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0: That was enough. Back to Loud. Matt.

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We will be right back with The Rock. 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
1: 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TikTok, Instagram, Facebook, at FBHW Show. Let's go back to high school for a moment. Hot Wings, if they came to a head and there was a conflict, which are you picking? A major marching band event or prom?
2: I probably would have chosen marching band. I still would have been with a lot of my friends.
1: Kelly, so what about you? Tennis or prom? You choose prom.
3: Hell yeah. Tennis was great, but I loved prom.
1: West Nassau High School is just north of Jacksonville, I believe. And they had a playoff game against Suwanee. This is a pretty good baseball team. I believe this had gotten to the regionals, you know, a few wins away from playing for the state championship. But it turns out their playoff game was scheduled at the same time as their prom. They had finished the season at 13-14, so they were not a juggernaut. They may have felt like they had gone as far as they were going to go to some of the guys. They were the sixth seed, and they were paired with the number three seed, Suwanee. But five seniors skipped the game, including their best player, one who has a D1 scholarship, because they wanted to go to prom. And lo and behold, you would think those five kids abandoned their community and joined the Iranian ships mining the Straits of Hormuz. People are pissed at them. They ended up losing 12-1 in a mercy game after five innings.
2: Yeah.
1: The school on their social media posted, "These are the Warriors who battled it out on the field tonight and gave it everything they had, even though it didn't go our way. We couldn't be more proud of this group of Warriors." And I see what they're doing. I mean, it is good that the other kids went out and competed. What do you think, though? Did those players do the right thing?
2: No.
1: No? You want them to skip their only senior prom?
2: I think I had it hammered into me when I was a kid, and I've said the same thing to my kids. You know, like, when you make a commitment, especially when you're on a team, I don't know, man. I couldn't do that.
1: If that was your kid, though, would you make them go finish their sport?
2: I would never make them do anything. I would hope that they would choose to see the sport through.
1: Because I could make a pretty strong case for choosing either one. I would have chosen basketball. There's no question. But no one was choosing me to go to prom with anyway.
2: Yeah, I mean,
1: so this was not, like, you know, this wasn't a hard decision.
2: Yeah, I probably would have. Neither of mine quite went the way I had hoped. So
1: this tweet. This is a team game. You don't leave your team to go do the cha-cha slide with a girl you won't even marry. That's called quitting. Commitment requires sacrifice. And the playoff schedule has been set since August. So what matters more? Prom or finishing the season with your teammates who rely on you and you've been able to rely on them?
3: This is probably a guy who hates his wife and makes fun of her or calls her, "Oh, my ball and chain won't let me do this." And it's like, "Oh, what kind of teammate are you, bud?"
2: I mean, that is probably a guy who doesn't even have a kid on the team but goes to all of the high school games.
3: Exactly.
2: Yeah, I mean, sometimes you just got to learn that life as occasionally throws tough choices at you in terms of scheduling.
1: This text, "It's just a high school baseball game. Nothing was going to come of it anyway. Prom is where you make memories that last forever. Everyone remembers their prom. If there's one and only one senior prom, you had lots of baseball games." I kind of get that.
4: Agreed.
2: Yeah, if I had missed out on prom, I wouldn't have that awesome memory of how I took Chrissy and then she got back together with her boyfriend in between the time I asked her and prom happened, and we still went together, but she danced with him the whole night. That was a cool memory.
4: Those are memories.
2: Yeah. I'm really happy that that happened.
3: Yeah, I wouldn't have the memory that the guy that I went with decided to leave so he'd go vandalize the school on drugs, pass out of the school, and then end up in like a juvie for the next couple years.
1: Oh my gosh.
2: Yeah.
3: We were such good friends. I loved him. And I was like, "Where'd my date go?" And then everybody was like, "Hey, you heard about what happened last night?" This is before text messaging and phone. So I'm on a landline, getting calls from my friends like, "Yeah, so-and-so, all, you know, idiot 1, 2, and 3 left prom to go vandalize the school as a prank." Mm-hmm. But they were on like triple C's or whatever. So they all fell asleep on the bus they were hiding in. And one was in the school theater.
1: Maitland, did you have a good prom?
5: I had a couple good proms.
1: How many did you go to?
5: Three.
1: Three.
5: Yeah, I got to go as a sophomore because my boyfriend at the time was a junior.
1: Oh, yeah.
5: And then there was a girl, the girl that my ex brought, though, because he was a senior that year, I think. She showed up in the exact same dress, and I cried in the bathroom because I was like, if it was anybody but her in the same dress, I would have been so like, "Oh my gosh, twinning." But because it was her, I was so pissed. But then I ended up bringing that same ex to prom my senior year, but I had to get permission from the school because he was 21.
1: Oh, you were one of those.
3: Yeah. Real slut.
2: Oh, yeah. Or he was one of those.
5: And he was one of those. Because looking back, I'm like, wow, what was a 21-year-old doing with a 17-year-old?
3: I loved all the proms I went to. And even with that one where my friend got arrested, he wasn't at prom when it happened, so it didn't affect how much fun I was having.
1: Right?
5: Yeah, we gave out our mock elections at my senior prom. Like, they took a minute to be like, all right, this is for the seniors. And so I won best dressed.
1: Are you still living off that high?
5: A little bit. Every time I get ready for a night show, I think, I won best dressed in high school. I got to keep this rolling.
1: Mm-hmm. I'm still riding high on best butt.
4: Best butt for a boy.
3: Yeah,
4: best boy butt.
2: Are you sure it wasn't biggest?
1: A-hole?
2: Biggest butt.
1: You know, the funny thing is, I won that one too.
3: It's so crazy that in high school you were voting for someone who had the best butt.
2: Yeah, we had best eyes, best smile, best butt.
3: Yeah, same.
2: Yeah.
3: Biggest flirt, which you always just voted the sluttiest people for.
1: Most likely to get pregnant.
3: No, you did not have that.
1: Mm-hmm. The girl who won was 6 months pregnant.
3: I'm like, that's not fair.
2: That's a pretty easy vote. Yeah, that's a stacked box. In so many ways.
3: That box is stacked.
4: Yeah.
3: Wait, what was everybody's superlative here? Maitland, you were best dressed. Mm-hmm. Free beer, you were best butt. I won seven. Seven? Oh, well, there were like four people in your class.
2: Yeah, it's a lot easier.
3: What seven were you?
1: Funniest, best boy butt, most likely to be president.
3: Most likely to get pregnant.
1: No one's thinking that. But also, the last two were moodiest and most likely to be fussy.
3: That's amazing.
1: All true.
4: Yeah.
3: Wait, did you win any superlative, Steve?
4: Of course.
1: Smallest
4: not.
1: Hands.
4: Most likely to blend in. Most
1: You've made it pretty clear. That was your goal and your success.
4: Most likely to be forgotten. Yeah.
3: Did you win anything, Hot Wings?
2: Just like most of my life, I came in second in a lot of things. I came in second for most musicals, second for best dressed, and second for funniest.
3: Oh, damn.
2: I go, well, this blows. No.
3: If one of them would have died, you'd have gotten their spot.
2: Yeah, I would have gotten their sash.
1: I guess it makes sense because you were the second choice for your prom date, too.
2: Yeah, right?
1: Man.
2: Yeah.
1: You are a walking silver medal.
2: I'm always on standby.
1: Back in a moment, it is the Free Beer and Hot Wings Show.
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0: Right now, the Free Beer and Hot Wings Report. A woman in suburban Nashville, Mount Juliet, minding her own business. You see, there had been an emu that escaped sometime last week from like a local preserve. Very unfriendly.
1: It was an unusual story last week when an emu escaped its enclosure in Mount Juliet. It was eventually captured and held by Metro Animal Care and Control. Now the tale takes another turn as a woman claims the emu attacked her this morning.
2: It was
3: like a big, huge ostrich. Aggressive emu.
2: An emu? Okay.
0: You can hear it. I mean, okay. And he's not doing anything bad, but his response is what most people... Okay, an emu. Got it.
1: The woman says the emu chased her down as she was walking her dog. She was knocked to the ground and received treatment at a local hospital for her injuries.
4: News 2's Alex Yiannopoulos talks us through this harrowing encounter.
5: Ann Edwards says she isn't able to use her left arm after suffering bruising across her left side, all from what started as a simple walk with her dog Thursday morning.
0: Now, this, for perspective, a lot of you will probably already know, but like, we had an animal guy bring in an emu and put it in Joe's booth, former show member, as a surprise. And he gave him a metal shield to hold so that the bird didn't injure him. So it sounds silly. She's like, yeah, there's a wild emu, but they're the real deal.
6: I believe the quote bird. From like Reptile Rick or something.
0: I think it was.
6: I believe his
0: something
6: quote
0: like
6: was,
0: that,
6: yeah, it'll kick your face off, man.
0: Yes.
7: When I saw him barking and you're looking behind me, my dog, I turned around and I saw that thing. And I thought, what in the world am I going to do?
3: Some pepper spray, but he kept chasing me. And
0: she pepper sprayed it. And it was like, feed me more.
3: Chasing me and I fell and got hurt.
5: She said construction workers rushed to help.
7: Over and had a big board and was shooing him away and helped me up. And it was still after me. They had to follow me home.
2: Well, it might be a little
0: bit funny. They say he came over with a board. I'm thinking like pro wrestling, you know, the bad guy's putting the boots to the good guy who's just minding his own business. And the, oh, Hacksaw Jim Duggan comes running down the aisle with a 2x4 and an American flag. Bam! How would you like to smash an emu in the neck with a 2x4? I don't want to be violent to animals, but man, if it's being mean, swing away. If just like Joaquin Phoenix and Signs. Yeah.
7: They had to follow me home.
2: But it might be a little bit spicy and mad.
5: She wasn't the only one who spotted this bird.
8: I come out of the woods and walk across to a house. It was in like their front yard. And I saw it and I thought that was very odd.
5: Katie Patterson says
0: you'll notice in this, the first woman, probably born and raised in Nashville. This lady, one of the 110 people who arrived, moved to Nashville every day.
9: Yep, she wakes up and already has a camel back on for when she does her half mile walk.
8: It's very odd.
5: Katie Patterson says she also called for help.
10: That's the first time I've seen one. I've never seen one in this area before, but I mean,
0: really?
10: There is houses back in there that have quite a bit of land. So, you know, it may come out of the woods or something. I don't know.
8: Emo was just walking and then it would speed up and then it would slow down and then it speed up. And we just kept on walking faster and faster. I don't know how fast we were walking, but we were almost running at one point.
5: Metro Animal Care and Control located the emu.
0: They have footage of when they located it. Mm-hmm. And they make it look so easy guiding it. She puts one hand sort of at the base of its neck and another one over the side like she's guiding a suitcase on wheels.
9: Yeah.
0: And then it just walks wherever she goes. What
6: about it? Did they drug it or something?
11: Maybe. The emu looks maybe. So defeated.
0: It does. So sad.
9: Yeah, she's got her one hand in a specific spot on its lower neck, and the other one, I think, is in its rectum.
0: Yeah, she's moving it like a puppet when you look at it from that angle.
9: So I think maybe I think the bird has been humbled.
6: That's how you steer them.
9: Yeah, I think so.
5: Care and Control located the emu named Picasso on Thursday. They say the owner picked her up over the weekend. As for Ann,
7: them saying it's nice, well, I'm sure it probably was nice to them in their area, but it was out and it was probably scared and mad and, you know, agitated.
4: Ann and her dog are expected to be okay, but she says this experience left her shaken. Mac tells us this is still considered to be an open case at this time.
0: Over the weekend, I was talking to somebody and they casually dropped in. Oh, yeah. Our friend just caught a peacock and he's keeping it as a pet. I said, do what now?
6: Friend in this area?
0: Yeah. He goes, yeah, he was out in his yard and it wandered through his yard and he caught it and he's keeping it. I think that's probably somebody's peacock.
9: Yeah, probably. Yeah.
0: And then
9: they're
0: like,
9: native.
0: They said, no. And I go, yeah, peacocks aren't from here. Like, no, you see them all the time.
11: Huh?
0: Yeah, like
11: no,
0: people who keep them,
9: you
0: but,
9: don't.
0: But they're not indigenous. They insisted that it was, so I had to look it up. I mean, they're indigenous to Asia.
6: Is your friend stupid?
0: Nope.
9: Yeah, is that a dumb person?
0: Nope.
9: A little dumb?
0: Well, in peacock dumb.
9: I mean, because
0: I said your friend has someone else's peacock.
9: Certainly,
0: I mean,
9: bird stupid. Yeah.
0: Bird blindness.
9: And they're not. That's not a bird anyone like should have. They are pretty, but they make the worst noises.
0: The worst time.
6: They're pretty nasty too, aren't they?
9: Yeah. Yeah.
12: There was a kid who rode my bus in middle school who they had like four of them at their house in their yard. And anytime we would drop them off, my bus driver always had to wait because there was always some crossing the road or they'd be like on the dude's roof of his house. They were kind of cool. But yeah, you could hear them even all the windows closed, everything. They were just.
0: It's such an awful squawk.
9: Fun fact, only the males are peacocks. The females are peahens.
0: That's true.
9: Yeah. Pretty exciting.
0: That is a fun fact.
9: Yeah.
0: I'll never forget how much fun I had. Back in a moment. It is the Free Beer and Hot Wings Show.
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1: The Free Beer and Hot Wings report. How does a flight to Portland, Oregon end up with more passengers when it lands than when it took off?
2: It was pretty wild just to see it all happen. I actually didn't realize what was going on at first. And then somehow my seatmate found out that there was being a baby born. I've given birth, and I've given birth naturally, so I know it is not a...
3: Oh, you, of course, you got to throw in. Brag about
4: gotta
3: it.
4: Got to make it about you.
5: Yeah. You've given birth.
1: Look like a doll shooting out of an armpit.
2: I've given birth, and I've given birth naturally, so I know it is not a comfortable situation.
1: Do you think she's counting having a baby at the prom in the toilet?
4: Oh,
1: that's pretty natural.
4: I mean, it does count, technically.
2: And she wasn't yelling or screaming or anything. I mean, they probably went home and probably had a drink, but they really did a great job of doing their jobs and keeping everybody calm and sorted and organized.
1: God, I don't like it when the person next to me falls asleep and leans into my seat, much less having someone have a baby in the seat next to me.
4: Oh my gosh. If I get an afterbirth shoe, I'm going to be so sad about that.
5: I'd complain. I would.
3: How many miles do I get?
5: Yeah,
1: right. I'm happy for you, ma'am, but I'm going to get at least 15,000 miles on
5: this.
1: Happy
5: you guys have a healthy baby and whatnot. But am I going to get a free round trip somewhere too? Yeah, I'm going to put up with this smell and the crying and the thing I did not ask to be a part of.
6: Do you think they still, do you think they have the same rule for babies that they do with phones where it's like, hey, if you drop it, just, you know, leave it on the floor. Don't try to get it yourself. Ask somebody to help you.
4: Yeah. The flight attendant will retrieve it.
3: I bet that they charged her extra because now there's an extra person on the plane.
4: Oh, they cleaning considered feet. A stowaway?
3: Yeah.
4: They've charged it with a federal crime?
3: Yep.
1: The news story gives no details because they generally tell you not to fly if you're past, what, 7 months?
3: I thought so, yeah.
1: So maybe the baby was a big preemie or
4: maybe a little early,
1: whatever. But yeah, there's nothing about the mom or the follow up. They're just like, yeah, baby, had, a lady had a baby on an airplane. Let's talk to a lady who's going to brag about giving birth. All right, cool.
4: What if it was unexpected and it was all of a sudden, achoo! Oh no. And then maybe, it flew out.
1: Maybe one of those, she didn't know she was pregnant situations.
4: Could be.
1: Those happen and are pretty funny whenever they are.
4: It can be. Yeah.
5: Super funny. Surprise, a baby.
1: We got on Dateline once, or 2020, because of one of those stories. It was a news story about how the world was turning meaner.
4: Yeah.
1: We had a lot of fun when a lady and her husband had a baby they didn't know about.
4: It was local.
1: And the 911 call was hilarious.
4: Yeah.
1: Like her yelling from the bathtub, my crotch hurts! That's funny!
5: That is funny.
4: Yeah.
1: I need a string. Go get one from the raccoon tied to the dryer.
4: I mean, that's basically what she said.
1: Remember her, was it her sister who called?
4: I think so, yeah.
1: Called live and said, you need to stop making fun of them. This is a real baby and real people. And we said, we're just reading what the bloggers are writing.
4: Yeah.
1: That'll tell you what year it was.
4: Yeah, these stupid bloggers.
1: And she went, okay, thanks, bye. Then we went right back to it.
4: Yeah. And then we
1: nice
4: said,
1: people we are.
4: This other blogger said this.
1: One of my favorite days of all
4: it
1: time.
4: It was a funny segment.
1: That kid is like 16 now.
4: At least.
1: Like he probably has his own grandkids.
4: Well, he might. He might his own have his own yard bathtub.
1: Back in a moment, it is the Free Beer and Hot Wings Show.
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1: 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Let's play a round of Mind Meld. Kelly, you want to be a captain?
2: Yes.
1: Who's the other captain?
3: I will be.
1: All right. Kelly, you can pick first.
2: I'm taking Malon.
1: Okay. Hot Wings, Steve or Tommy?
3: I'm going Steve in this case because I don't want to turn around.
4: Maybe Tommy could come in here and me and him could like rotate in and out.
5: Or yeah. It's Tommy and Free Beer.
4: Ooh.
5: Ooh,
1: okay.
5: Yeah.
3: Oh, yeah.
1: That sounds like a disaster.
3: All right.
1: All right. Kelly and Maitland, you're first. You have to say the same word at the same time. Are you ready?
5: Ready. Yes.
1: Mind meld. 1, 2, 3.
5: Waffle. Sweater.
1: Sweater and waffle?
5: Mm-hmm.
1: 1, 2, 3.
5: Shopping.
2: Warm.
1: Shopping and warm.
2: All right.
5: Mm-hmm.
1: 1, 2, 3.
5: Coffee.
1: Coffee and coat. 1, 2, 3.
5: Hot winter. Chocolate.
1: Winter and hot chocolate?
2: Mm-hmm. Yes.
1: Last chance. Round 5.
2: Yes.
1: 1, 2, 3.
5: Christmas.
2: Dang it.
1: Christmas and smells.
5: I said snow.
1: Snow. Okay. Hot wings and okay. Steve.
6: Yes.
4: Okay.
1: Are you ready?
6: Yes. Absolutely.
4: Yes.
1: 1, 2, 3.
4: Tent.
1: Food. Tent and food.
4: Oh.
1: 1, 2, 3.
4: Hot camping.
1: Dog. Oh, hot dog and camping.
2: Definitely would have said camping for sure. Okay.
1: 1, 2, 3.
4: S'mores.
3: Okay. Fire and s'mores.
4: Mm-hmm.
1: 1, 2, 3.
4: Marshmallow.
5: Oh!
1: Melt.
5: Marshmallow was right there.
4: Yeah.
1: Mm-hmm. 1, 2, 3.
4: Burn.
1: Hot. I'm sorry. The answer for round 5 was chocolate.
5: Mm-hmm.
1: Because that's melted and hot.
5: Yes.
1: Okay. So 5 with Tommy.
4: All right. Mm-hmm. We're just
1: like,
4: a little rusty.
3: Yeah, a little rusty. Yeah. A little rusty.
1: Feel like we can at least tie the leaders.
7: Yeah.
4: Are you guys both ready?
1: Yes.
4: Mm-hmm. All right. 1, 2, 3.
1: Horse. Breakfast.
7: Yeah.
4: Mm-hmm. Mm-hmm. Simple.
3: That actually
4: 1, 2, 3.
5: Meat.
1: Oats. Okay. Meat and oats.
4: Okay. Oh. 1, 2, 3.
7: Sausage.
4: Oh, free beer.
2: Part of the game
4: you
2: is
4: you didn't say any
2: face.
4: Words.
1: Yeah, yeah.
4: I was supposed
1: ready.
4: To
1: I know
4: talk
1: it.
4: Words.
1: Yeah. It's easy to do.
4: That's
1: it?
4: Why I did the countdown
3: right,
4: so you
3: right.
4: would be ready.
3: Yeah.
6: We're supposed okay. to say meat meal.
1: Start at 5.
4: Okay, 1, 2, 3.
7: Pig?
1: Bacon. What did you say?
7: I said pig.
1: Oh, okay.
4: Okay.
1: This is round 4?
4: I think 5.
1: 5.
4: 1, 2, 3.
1: Ham.
7: Pig. I didn't know where to go from there.
4: Hamp cake.
2: God, you guys are a disaster.
4: The hell's a hamp
1: We're
4: cake?
1: We're tied.
2: Somehow you're doing worse than those of us who didn't
1: yeah.
2: get any.
1: Still tied.
3: Yeah, we even let silence go.
2: Yeah.
1: Maitland and Kelly.
2: Okay.
1: Round 1, 3, 2, 1.
5: Sandals.
1: Juice and sandals. 1, 2, 3.
5: Summer.
1: Maitland, you said?
5: Sweat.
1: Sweat, mm-hmm. and Kelly said summer. Okay.
2: Mm. All right. Oh.
1: 1, 2, 3.
5: Beach.
2: Yeah.
1: Hot Wings and Steve,
3: okay.
1: you need to get 3 to keep pace, 2 to take the lead.
4: Yeah.
3: Okay. All right. Yeah.
1: 1, 2, 3.
3: Weather.
4: Birdhouse.
3: What'd you say?
4: Birdhouse.
3: Birdhouse. I said weather.
2: That's also 2 words, isn't it?
4: No.
2: Hmm. It's a long one. Interesting choice. Please continue. I can't stop talking.
1: She's not the best analyst in the business for nothing, everybody.
3: That's so crazy that you chose 2 syllables.
2: Just seems so
3: Just
2: long.
3: Just like I did with weather.
1: All right. Weather and birdhouse.
4: Okay.
1: 1, 2, 3.
4: Trees.
1: Wind. Trees and wind. Oh, trees make
3: I
1: the wind.
3: That's hard. Trees and wind. Okay.
4: Okay.
3: All right.
1: 1, 2, 3.
4: Hurricane.
2: I would have said hurricane too.
3: Said
4: but that's 3 syllables, Kelly.
3: Yeah, I mean, that's so
2: shorter
3: many
2: word
3: syllables.
2: Than birdhouse. Still shorter.
3: Not shorter to say.
2: Shorter letters.
1: All right, round 4.
3: Okay, what do we say? Leaves and hurricane?
1: Yeah. Mm-hmm.
4: Okay.
3: Jeez, we're getting farther. Okay. All right.
1: 1, 2, 3.
4: Windy.
3: Twister.
1: Windy yeah. Twister.
3: Okay.
4: Okay.
3: That's, Windy Twister.
1: Is that right. round 4?
4: Okay.
3: Yeah, all right.
1: Round 5.
3: Yeah.
1: 1, 2, 3.
4: Tornado.
1: Yay! Ah. All right, Tommy. We got to get it this round, even if it's in 5.
4: Okay. Are you guys both ready?
1: Yeah.
7: Yeah.
4: All right. 1, 2, 3.
7: Car.
1: Thrifting.
7: Car and thrifting.
4: Okay. 1, 2, 3.
7: Dealership.
1: Used. Oh, gosh. It's a dealership.
7: Okay, so used in dealership.
4: 1, 2, 3.
1: Loan.
7: Vintage.
1: Mm.
7: Would you say loan?
1: Mm-hmm. Mm-hmm.
7: Oh, that's good.
4: 1, 2, 3.
1: Antique.
7: Bank.
1: Go.
7: Oh.
4: Final round. 1, 2, 3.
7: Old.
1: Oh.
7: Okay. I can't believe we got that.
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1: 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I'm Free Beer, one of the hosts. And yesterday, my wife and I, it's an annual date day. My wife loves plants, flowers, like loves plants.
2: Yeah.
1: Like would buy one every time go to the store loves, which I'm fine with. Whatever. Got a lot of plants.
3: Yeah. She wouldn't even let those bushes that I had at my house. She wouldn't let them die.
1: No.
3: You guys drove over and threw them in the back of your car.
1: And so far, batting 500 on those because one of them became a fire bush on Saturday. Instead of a burning bush. But
3: I enjoyed that video you sent.
1: The kids had so much fun tearing it asunder, putting it in the fire and chanting like Lord of the Flies. But that's another day. But yesterday, so we went to the garden center to get flowers for the ones under the windows and whatever. She's excited. But she keeps apologizing for like, oh, no, I changed my mind or whatever. So we're standing around and I like going. It's fun.
2: Mm-hmm.
1: And I, at one point, she said, oh, I'm sorry, I'm just going to change my mind. Sorry, I'm picky. I want this one, not this one, even though they're the same plant. This one looks like it's a little healthier, and I'm counting the stalks. And I said, hey, this is your day. I am here to support you. I am here to carry the plants, and I'm here to pay for the plants. And this older couple walking by, like, and probably in their mid-70s, and the woman says to me quietly, you should also smile while you do it, like he does, and turns around and pointed to her husband, and he's back there like he's smiley happy, and he's like, I'm just carrying the purse, and walks by. Apparently, we have the same tradition, and she just wanted to make sure that my technique was right, and I thought it was very charming.
3: That was nice of her.
1: It was. You should smile while you do those things.
3: She set you straight.
1: But she did.
2: I would have said, Jesus, I'm here, lady. Get off my ass.
3: Because if that was the other way around and you walked up to a woman and said, you should smile more.
2: Well, while she's carrying stuff through the auto parts store.
1: Well, maybe if she had said something.
3: I'm going to go over as well.
1: Via context, but yeah, that's true. It was fun.
2: Supportive.
1: We got a lot of plants.
3: That is very funny. Hi, I'm Steve. I totally forgot what I was going to say, but it was good.
2: I bet.
3: Uh-huh.
2: I bet. I'm feeling good about what you were going to say.
3: Hi, I'm Steve, and I want to thank Hot Wings for once again getting my hopes up that we were going to get breakfast this morning and then doing that thing that he does where he pops in the door with about 15 seconds left.
2: I thought you might be getting breakfast today, too.
3: You bitch.
2: Yeah.
3: Starving.
2: Yeah. Oh, me too. But
1: Steve, not I think paying we, for yours. I think you and I should have the right to pull the harp and play it.
2: No. Nope.
1: Anytime we want after 50.
3: Yeah. Agreed. I mean, we have the controls.
1: Yeah.
3: Could just
1: show
3: say,
1: starts
3: oh, this,
1: when we say
3: oh,
1: it
3: this
1: does.
3: Segment ended. No one would know.
1: Mm-mm. The three last minute Johnsons are like, I'll just stay quiet.
2: Yeah.
3: Yeah. How do you like that last minute Johnsons?
2: Last minute Johnson. I've never been so insulted.
1: Yeah.
2: If last I had minute a, Johnson.
1: Careful. I'll slap you with a white glove. We'll have a duel.
4: I'm pretty proud
2: Listen
4: of
2: here, late Franklin. Tardy Domingo.
1: Tardy Domingo.
3: That's it.
2: I'm like, I just got to keep workshopping this. Something's going to stick real good.
1: Back in a moment, it is the Free Beer and Hot Wings Show.
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2: Good morning. I'm Hot Wings with a hot take.
3: Oh, hot.
2: In many cases, there are far too many unnecessary features on cars. We all know that. However, there should be a feature on all cars mandated by all governments that should not allow you to drive side by side next to another car for more than 1 mile. And if you do, it forces you to speed up or slow down and get over.
4: Let me guess, that's almost why you were almost late this morning.
2: Well, it was a contribution. I mean, the biggest reason was me.
4: Yeah.
2: But that was not helping my nerves when I was 7 miles on a highway with these two a-holes that were both going identical speeds the whole time. I tried all tactics. I tried kindly Brontosaurus by staying behind. I tried 1 foot from bumper. Mm-hmm. I tried backing back up again. Oh, my God. And they were doing that thing where they'd go, one guy would get just about almost one car length in front and then back. They're just going back and forth. Yeah, like somebody shuffling down a highway like they're a couple of little roller skates. I'm like, oh, my God, I want to murder you so bad.
1: Have you seen that video on TikTok where there were two semis? Well, a semi and a box truck riding side by side. And a lot of times those drivers are governed where they can't go any faster. So it takes a few miles to pass because he can go 61 and the other guy goes 60. That's it.
2: Yes.
1: But some dude in a sedan, this is a terrible idea. It worked like a charm, but it's a terrible, terribly dangerous idea. Pass the semi on the right on the shoulder, cut in front of them, then slowed down in the left lane in front of the box truck until that box truck was forced to surrender the lane and get behind the semi.
5: Oh, that's good.
1: So that all the cars could then surge past.
6: Not all heroes wear capes.
2: Oh, yeah. My gosh.
1: Terribly dangerous and stupid.
2: Yeah.
1: But if I were in the line behind those vehicles, I would have been so excited that they did
5: cheered.
1: That for me.
5: Yeah, because that guy could have easily just...
2: Yeah, I would have been shocked when that box truck got over and I saw that it was that car that they hadn't launched back, a million miles away.
1: I think your idea to have some sort of government mandated can't drive by someone plan might be a bit flawed. For example, if in heavy traffic, that would cause a lot of difficulties where people are next to each other for a long period of time, like where people's commute takes, like Kelly's in Atlanta. Often probably next to the same car for extended periods of time.
2: Well, there'd be sensors. I mean, a lot of cars now have a distance monitor. So, yeah, of course, if there's a car, two car lengths in front of you, it can't force you to speed up. But there were no other cars in this case. Those sensors would know. If they're smart enough to know to speed you up or slow you down, they can recognize if there's a car there.
1: I bet both of those people left on time for where they needed to go.
2: I bet they didn't. I bet they left way too early. Like a couple of schmucks.
4: Honestly, I wish I could be that unbothered when I'm driving, but I'm just so hyper aware that the moment somebody's coming up next to me, if I've been riding next to somebody, chances are I haven't because I hate doing that. But it's the people who are oblivious.
1: I going to the same speed as the car next to me.
4: Yeah, I'm not going to do it for this exact reason. Yeah. And I'm going to speed up, or if they're going just fast enough where I have worry I might get pulled over, I'll be the one to slow down and get behind them. But that level of unbothered and unaware... That must be so nice.
2: It's insane to me. I'm with you. I know if somebody's coming up behind me and I have a really big truck, but I still am I should get out of the way. If it takes you more if it takes you more than a mile to pass the car you're passing, you're doing it wrong. Mm-hmm.
1: Sounds like you guys are saying what every American says.
2: Yeah.
1: Everyone else is a bad driver, but you're both good.
4: Mm-hmm. Oh, no, I've openly admitted I'm a bad driver, but that makes me a good driver.
5: Right. You got to be bad to be good.
4: Because all the people who are good drivers aren't actually good drivers because they're unaware and they're going under the speed limit because they think that's good. Or they're slowing down in the left lane to slow down all those speeders.
2: Mm-hmm.
4: Shut up.
2: Yeah, see, I know I'm a good driver because if I wasn't a good driver and drive the way that I do, I'd cause a lot of accidents.
4: I wonder how many accidents I've caused.
5: I think about that a lot, too.
4: Yeah.
5: How many times?
2: Something's ever unfolded behind you.
5: How many times has something happened just behind me because of something that I did and I'm just unaware of it?
4: Yeah. When did I start?
1: You think there's a lot of those?
5: I'm sure there are some.
1: Wow.
2: Well, it's certainly a possibility.
0: Yeah.
1: Well, yeah, it's possible. Definitely, but you're acting like, God, it's probably like 7 or 8. But not even just a string of death behind me.
5: Not even just that. But I think all the time about how many times have I just missed being in a horrific accident or something. Not necessarily because of something I've done, but you know, 2 seconds after I passed through, somebody ran a red light or
2: Stuff that's not bad enough to make the news, but you have no idea.
5: Yeah.
2: Yeah.
1: All right, more next. It is the Free Beer and Hot Wings Show.
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1: 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All right. So the classic one as far as these rider agreements or these contracts is Van Halen demanding brown M&Ms. And people thought that's just the weirdest thing. And then later they said, well, we knew if they did that, they would take care of all the other stuff and we wouldn't have to worry.
2: Like the big stuff, the important stuff.
1: Which is, I get what they're saying, but also that is such a ridiculous thing to request. That maybe they do that one and then ignore the big stuff because you're annoying, but whatever.
3: Is Weird Al on this list that we're about to read?
1: I don't think he is.
4: No.
3: Because I read something just yesterday, I think, that the reason he has such a vast collection of Hawaiian shirts is because he saw the brown M&M thing and was like, I wonder what I can do to, what goofy thing can I put on my rider? Mm-hmm. And so it was his first tour. He said, every venue, I'm requesting a funky Hawaiian shirt.
4: Yeah, a fresh Hawaiian shirt.
3: And so that's how he got a collection of them going. And then that just kind of became his thing. And so now that's part of why he has so many.
4: Yeah, that first tour, it was 200 dates.
3: Yeah.
4: I had seen that earlier too. So he got 200 Hawaiian shirts. And he goes, that was a nice start to the collection. So, I mean, yeah. Who knows how many thousands that guy has.
3: What a pain in the ass.
2: What a pain in the ass having to take all of those home and store them all.
1: He seems like a guy who still has all of them.
4: He probably does, yeah.
2: And can probably tell you where he got each one of them. What would be on your rider?
1: I don't know. I mean,
2: like a couple bottles of water.
1: Water, Diet Coke, Coke Zero.
5: No, but if you could be a diva.
1: Okay.
5: Like, yeah, because I've already won snacks for sure. Okay. But be a diva.
1: Cream soda flavored Zevia.
5: Yeah.
1: Vodka. Homemade chocolate chip cookies. Chex Mix, homemade. But I get to pick the things in it. No nuts. Cheez-Its. Some Crispix. All the basics.
5: I'm doing fresh spring rolls with peanut sauce.
1: Ooh,
5: oh my God.
2: That's a good one.
5: That's so good. Every time, everywhere I go, I'd be eating some fresh spring rolls.
2: Yeah, I want a Chinese food buffet.
5: Yeah. Oh my God, a buffet. Mm-hmm. Let's go.
1: See if you don't want a fresh row of tasty cakes everywhere you go.
2: Sure. I mean, that would be nice.
1: You're like, yeah, whatever.
2: Yeah, but I mean.
1: Let the people get it. I mean, do think some celebrities get to that point where they're like, yeah, I would like some of those. Yeah. Make them get that too.
2: I need my entree first, though.
3: A Fudgy the Whale every time.
2: Oh, Fudgy the Whale,
4: of course. Wow, Fudgy the Whale, yeah.
2: Yeah.
5: I would like a cot to take a nap on, but like it's got to be like a Tempur-Pedic cot. So that way.
1: You mean a bed?
4: You mean a bed?
5: Yeah, but a bed feels weird because so many people have slept on it. So it's got to be a fresh cot. Like,
1: oh, I see what you're saying.
5: People like Mary J. Blige asking for a new toilet or whatever, a new toilet
1: seat. You don't want to get into a hotel bed while you're at the venue.
5: Right, and there are plenty of times at venues where I'm like, they didn't even clean the bathroom before we got here because the bathroom is so gross, which is fine. It happens, whatever. But hell yeah, if I could take a little nap. Sometimes we're there hours early, and I just like, sit around, and so I'm like, I would love to have a cot. Take a nap.
1: That'd be pretty good.
5: It'd be nice.
1: Would you trust sleeping near all of us?
2: That's weird.
3: Yeah, we do it all the time on airplanes.
5: Yeah, but we do take videos of each other, and I don't like that.
1: Yeah.
5: Even though I'm guilty of it.
1: Yeah, I think it's you doing it the most.
4: Yeah, it's usually you.
5: I mean, I do social media, so it makes sense.
4: So it's, you wouldn't have to worry.
5: Yeah.
4: Because we wouldn't be doing it.
5: Yeah.
1: So Nate, what's on yours?
3: Puppies. For sure.
1: Really?
3: Yeah.
1: Like lots of puppies or just like one or two?
3: At least like one or two, I think. That would just put me in some high spirits. I think because
1: you wouldn't want to take them home every time?
3: I would probably by the end of the tour, like the last show, if there's a puppy like that I'm particularly getting attached
1: to. Melissa McCarthy and Bridesmaids?
3: Yeah.
1: Where you would find out later you have 16 new dogs?
3: I end up having to get a second bus just for all the dogs.
2: I'm on the dog bus.
3: I'd probably get like a spray tan booth, like make sure there's one at every venue.
5: Oh, yeah.
3: Because I'm a pasty bitch. And if I'm on tour, I'm not going to have time to go out and tan.
1: That'd be pretty cool.
3: Yeah.
5: A nail tech would be nice.
3: Yes. Mm. Oh, just pay my nail tech to come wherever. You got to fly her out.
1: Man, that would be good. I mean, it wouldn't matter to me, but I could see why that would be exciting.
3: Yeah.
1: Howings, what about you?
4: Certainly I would have soft pretzel bites on there with an assortment of dips.
2: Ooh.
4: I would have I wouldn't demand a lot. I do demand that talent get sandwiches, though. So there would be, you know, some sandwich selections. Potbelly, Jimmy John's.
2: Herc McGurk's.
4: Jersey Mike's. Something like
1: they
4: that.
1: They all have to be available?
4: No, they don't all have to be. Oh. One of them. Okay. Any, like, but some good, fresh, you know, nice sandwiches would be fine. Like, I'm not, you know, I don't have too much. I would like a picture of the father of the modern Corvette, Zora Arkastuntov, on the wall. For a little inspiration. A puppy wouldn't be bad. I don't want to have to take care of it, so that's perfect. You just bring it, I'll pet it, and then you take it home.
5: You could Bob Barker it, bring it out on the stage, and be like, hey, look, mm-hmm. it's a puppy that's available for adoption here in town. It could become like a whole thing, so your rider's also getting puppies adopted.
4: Oh, puppies yeah.
2: That would be cool.
1: I like that. Mm-hmm. We could actually do
2: we
1: that
2: could
1: one.
2: Do that.
5: Yeah. Well, yeah. We could ask for it. They barely remember microphones at some places, so.
1: Yeah. Yeah. Well, we'd be talking into a puppy. They'd yeah. be like, we got you the puppy.
4: We got
1: yeah.
4: you the puppy.
1: Some little Labrador sitting on the stage licking our face while we're like, 1-800-947-3979. 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

0: It is time to play Dumber Than the Show Trivia. Chance to win cash up to $600. Hi, Paul.
1: Hey, how we doing?
0: Good, bud. How are you?
1: Great.
0: All right, you have a choice to make. You can play against Maitland or Kelly for 100, Steve for 500, or me for 600.
1: I'll play against Steve for 500.
0: All right. You and Steve will each have the same five questions from Hot Wings. Whoever gets the most right wins. If there is a tie, low time wins. You can each pass on questions the first time around, and Hot Wings will come back to those questions one time each. A maximum of 90 seconds. Steve's going to the hallway. He will not hear the questions or the answers. Paul, are you ready?
1: I'm ready.
2: All right, fantastic. Your time on Dumber Than the Show Trivia begins in 3, 2, 1. Until the 1958 season when they moved to Los Angeles, where were the Dodgers based?
1: Brooklyn.
2: What rock band is famous for songs like Sultans of Swing, Walk of Life, and Money for Nothing?
1: Pass.
2: Which amendment to the Constitution protects citizens from unreasonable searches and seizures?
1: The Fourth Amendment.
2: What hot dog brand sponsors the annual 4th of July eating contest at Coney Island, New York?
1: Nathan's.
2: What element is the most commonly used to create nuclear energy?
1: Uranium.
2: What rock band is famous for songs like Sultans of Swing, Walk of Life, and Money for Nothing?
1: Something the Divers. Double pass. Can't think of that.
2: Time. Other than that one, how do you think you did?
1: Feel pretty good. Probably should know the amendment one, but I don't. But other than that, feel pretty confident.
2: Okay. Put you on hold. We'll ask Steve these questions. Waving Steve on back in. Welcome back, Steve.
3: Thank you.
2: All right, Steve, we asked Paul the questions. His answers have been recorded. His time has been recorded. And now it's your turn. Are you ready?
3: Yes.
2: Okay. Your time on Dumber Than the Show Trivia begins in 3, 2, 1. Until the 1958 season when they moved to Los Angeles, where were the Dodgers based?
3: Brooklyn.
2: What rock band is famous for songs like Sultans of Swing, Walk of Life?
3: Dire Straits.
2: Which amendment to the Constitution protects citizens from unreasonable searches and seizures?
3: Fourth.
2: What hot dog brand sponsors the annual 4th of July eating contest at Coney Island, New York?
3: Nathan's.
2: What element is the most commonly used to create nuclear energy?
3: Hydrogen.
2: Time. How do you think you did, Steven?
3: Think I did okay.
2: Okay. We're going to bring Paul back in. Score this game. Until the 1958 season when they moved to Los Angeles, where were the Dodgers based? Neither of you had any trouble with this. You both said Brooklyn. They were the Brooklyn Dodgers. Tied at 1. Question number 2. What rock band is famous for songs like Sultans of Swing, Walk of Life, and Money for Nothing? Paul passed. Then came back, thought about it for a while, but could not come up with anything. Double passed. Steve finished it before I finished the question. He said Dire Straits. The band is Dire Straits. Steve goes up 2-1. Question number 3. Which amendment to the Constitution protects citizens from unreasonable searches and seizures? Paul said the 4th. Steve said the 4th. It's the 4th.
0: Yeah.
2: You did know it.
1: Yeah.
2: Steve is up 3-2. Question number 4. What hot dog brand sponsors the annual 4th of July eating contest at Coney Island, New York? Again, not going to catch either of you on food trivia today. Paul said Nathan's. Steve said Nathan's. Specifically, Nathan's Famous, but obviously we'll take Nathan's. 4-3. Going into the final question. What element is the most commonly used to create nuclear energy? Steve said hydrogen. Paul said uranium. We're going after the Iranians for uranium enrichment. It's uranium. We are tied at 4 in a spirited contest. Maitland.
4: Yes.
2: How does this turn out?
4: One of you did it in a time of 56.89. One of you, 34.68. There's no suspense here. Stevie did it lickety split and you win.
2: All right. The Dire Straits pause was the difference in this one today.
3: Was it that long?
4: Pretty long. It was a little longer.
0: Yeah. He worked on it.
2: Yeah. Valiant effort today, Paul. I mean, getting right, 4 out of 5 is often a recipe for a win. But Steve was just a little too quick today.
0: Thank you, Paul. We'll do it again today in a couple hours. Hot Wings jackpot of $1,100 back on the books today. You can play me for $600, Kelly and Mate for $100 each. Preview and Outwax report on the way. People need advice next hour. Do you need some? 1-800-947-3979. 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
1: 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But it turns out when they ordered a package of urns, one of them came pre-stuffed.
2: A local family ordered a set of urns through Amazon for their loved one, but they say when they arrived, one of them appeared to have human remains already inside.
3: They tried to contact the company, but they say they felt like they weren't getting appropriate answers, so they contacted Seven on Your Side for help. Eyewitness News reporter Carlos Granda went to get answers.
4: Now, I know that I've said that after I die, I don't really care what happens. I'm gone. It doesn't really matter to me.
1: Yes, but
4: don't get my urn off of Amazon.
1: Why?
4: I don't know.
1: Like, do you need a fancy urn store?
4: It just seems so trite.
5: For a grieving family, this urn was supposed to help honor their grandfather's memory. Instead, they say it opened a heartbreaking mystery.
4: I mean, it's obviously used.
6: It's a former bowling ball.
4: It's all scratched and dented.
1: Bowling ball.
7: I've never seen human remains myself like that. And I looked at them and I don't know what else they could be.
5: The family ordered several urns through Amazon after their grandfather passed away and was cremated. But when they inspected one of the urns that arrived, they made a gruesome discovery.
8: One of the urns had ashes in it, and my grandmother was confused and asked my mom, why does this urn already have ashes in it? Did you order pre-filled? And no.
1: Grandma, stop not taking your meds.
9: Pre-filled.
4: Is that an option?
1: Right.
6: Imagine if you accidentally returned grandpa, though, and you didn't know it.
1: It seems like that's what happened here.
9: Yeah, I'm sure it is.
6: Actually, who is it?
9: I'll bet someone somewhere, though, actually is going, jackpot, I can't believe this worked. We sent that urn back with ashes in it, and now it's on the news.
1: Yeah. That would be amazing.
9: That's a pretty good prank.
5: Shocked and concerned, the family immediately contacted Amazon customer service, hoping the company could help determine where the remains came from.
4: Oh, yeah. Yeah, I'm sure they were very, very helpful.
1: Yeah. Listen to these responses. It is so classic customer service these days where it's like, well, I understand you're having a problem with that, and we're sorry that you don't like it. Let me see what your options are.
4: They were talking to an AI bot.
5: Mm-hmm. And how they could be reunited with the proper family.
8: Amazon wasn't working with us at all. They just wanted to give us a refund and stop right there.
6: Here's your $12. Enjoy your people dust.
5: The screenshots of those conversations show a frustrating response. In one message, a customer service representative told the family, I understand that you have received a used item. Please allow me a moment to check the available option for you.
4: Yeah, that's not a human.
9: No. That's the computer.
1: Yes.
9: Uh-huh.
5: The family responded, it's not just used. It has possible human remains in them. Another message offered the customer a $19.99 promotional credit.
4: Now you're talking.
9: Okay.
4: All right.
9: That's pretty sweet. And you get to keep or get rid of the item.
1: Again, not really what they were looking for.
9: Yeah, but I mean, you're kind of coming out in the win column on this deal.
5: $0.99 promotional credit and told them you can keep or get rid of the item. The family says they repeatedly tried to explain this was not a simple return.
8: If it's something that's used, yeah, you can send it back and get a new one. It's not just used. This could be someone's part of someone's loved one that they're missing, because we never know if someone could have an empty urn that they're talking to, thinking that their loved one is there, but they're actually not.
1: So as long as they don't open it, it's fine.
9: Mm-hmm. Yeah.
6: You're going to find out some teenagers pranked Amazon and it's just like vacuum dust in
1: there. That's what I'm thinking.
6: Mm-hmm.
5: So the family contacted Seven on Your Side, and then Amazon responded. The company sent us a statement saying,
6: here's $20 for you guys.
4: We understand that you are not happy with your purchase. Yeah.
5: We appreciate ABC7 for bringing this to our attention, and we've apologized to the customer.
1: Can you imagine if they said, we wish the family would have told us first. What are you doing?
5: We're looking into this, and we'll work directly with the customer once we have more information.
8: They did acknowledge that they kind of did drop the ball.
5: Culbertson says Amazon told him the urn came through a third-party seller, and they're contacting them to figure out if this was a return or some type of error. They now have a team trying to
9: figure... definitely some type of error. I mean, I don't think you need an investigative report for that.
4: Unless they ordered, like, prank urn.
6: Prank
9: urn.
5: I'm trying to figure out how to treat the ashes with dignity.
8: I even told her we don't want this to send them back to you and be sitting in a warehouse. We want answers. We want them returned to the family.
9: Culbertson just go sprinkle them somewhere nice and move on with life. It's not a soul contained like a genie in there.
1: I was just going to say, we're short on time, but I want to know what you would do with this urn if it came to your house. We'll get to that next. It is the Free Beer and Hot Wings Show.
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1: 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You can also email in anything longer, idiots@FreeBeerAndHotWings.com. But we need to talk more about the magic urn that somebody ordered from Amazon. It wasn't a magic urn. It was an urn. They ordered a package of urns for Grandpa so they could divide them up into several smaller, tacky urns.
2: Yeah.
1: And one of them already had ashes on it, in it. So I ask you, if you get that one, are you putting in as much effort, Hot Wings, as this family to try to find the original owner? Or once Amazon gives you the, let's give you a credit, and basically ignores what you're saying, do you give up? Because I'm telling you, I'm probably giving up at that point.
3: For me, I would be a little bit torn, because on one hand, I would want to let it go. But also, there's that detective part of me that likes trying to solve a mystery. So I think I may try to, since it's a third-party seller, surely there's a contact. I mean, if there's no contact and you can't track them down, then you don't. But I would just circumvent Amazon altogether and go to that third-party seller or whatever and go, hey, just so you know, like, what's the deal with this? Maybe track it down. Because I think it would be sort of fun to figure out the mystery a little bit.
1: So you'd keep going?
3: I think I would.
4: I would try.
1: Would you?
4: I mean, I don't know if I would have contacted the news like that guy did, but I would at least get in touch with Amazon once I found out it was a third party. Same thing Hot Wings said. I'd go back onto the account, like go back to the listing where I ordered it from, and I'd click on the seller and see if I could figure out some kind of like paper trail.
1: What if it's possible that their dying wish was to be shipped to another buyer on Amazon? That
4: pretty
1: was their
4: sure
1: weird
4: that's
1: goal.
4: Illegal.
3: Yeah, that'd be a pretty weird last
4: human
3: request,
4: remains.
3: But,
1: well, they did it, didn't they?
4: They did.
1: They did it.
4: Yeah.
1: I'm not going to lie. I feel like I would, I'm not necessarily proud of it, but I feel like once Amazon said no, I'd be like, all right, well, I'm giving this to a local charity or a local trash can.
3: Just a local charity.
4: But charity accepts human remains.
1: I wouldn't tell them. I would donate it to Goodwill and wait for it to be on the news again.
4: Would you at least like take them to a hilltop and open it up and spread them?
1: Does off my deck count?
3: I mean,
4: that's pretty high up.
1: That's high. Yeah. I wouldn't jump it. Has a couple times.
3: That nitrogen can be pretty good for flowers and stuff. Yeah. So,
1: Kelly, what would you do?
5: I would make the attempt. I would accept the $20, probably try and push Amazon for just a little bit more.
1: Yeah.
5: And then I would go and put them somewhere really, I'd dump those, ashes or vacuum remains somewhere. Really cool.
1: You'd take it to like a lake or along a trail.
5: Yeah, exactly. And that way I could feel like I did something that they're not. But then like, what do you do with the jar?
1: Throw it away, right?
3: Or rinse it out and put some nice little flowers in it.
5: Yeah, because I think the jar has a little bit of a story. Maybe you keep the remains and you put it in like your backyard, because I got a bunch of plants I'm planting right now. I got a ton of raspberries. Just throw them down around the raspberries and let people know like, hey, this is soiled by the remains of a stranger. What better way to eat your raspberries than knowing that? I think maybe that could be fun. But once Amazon kind of gave me the, well, we can't really do much from here, and I couldn't do much.
1: Been like, all right, well, gave it a good shot.
5: Yeah.
1: Mate, what are you doing?
6: I'd find
1: turn it into a t-shirt.
6: So I would probably look up like different uses for ashes, because I don't have a garden, so they're not going to be useful to me in that way. But yeah, maybe I'll make like it, or you can send ashes off to places that will turn them into diamonds.
1: Yes.
6: So I think I would turn that person into diamonds. And then when somebody asks, oh my gosh, where'd you get those? I could be like, it's jewelry made from someone's dead relative.
1: Stranger's dead body.
5: Yeah, I stole it from a stranger.
1: That seems like a very expensive, because I'm guessing having ashes turned into a diamond isn't
6: it's probably not cheap, but
3: probably not. And I mean, what if they're not even human remains? Like, what if it was a prank? It's just like wood ash.
6: Or like black pepper, like that one kid.
4: Or someone's dog.
1: Yeah.
6: Yeah.
1: Could be.
6: Could be.
3: Yeah, it was a pretty small urn.
1: Text, a friend of mine was a pyrotechnic, and after he was diagnosed with cancer, he built a large firework before he died and taught his brother how to put his ashes in it. And then they had a huge party, and they launched him into the sky.
4: Oh, that's cool.
6: That'd be so cool.
1: That's a cool. Okay, now that's a good one.
3: Yeah.
1: Right? How do you tell they were remains? That's very true. We don't know.
4: I mean, they looked as much like remains as I've ever seen.
3: Yeah, I think I might want to get them tested, depending on how much that costs. I don't know, but I know that like through science, you can tell like the origin of whatever. Because if it's not human remains, if it really is just like something from a fireplace.
4: Can you get one of those at-home testing kits?
3: I don't know.
1: For remains?
4: Yeah.
3: I don't know. You know,
1: Walgreens?
4: Yeah, they're
1: next
4: like right
1: to the drug kits?
4: Right next to the COVID tests and pregnancy tests.
1: Looks
4: right.
1: Like you got the flu and a case of dead grandma.
3: Yeah. You know, given my perceived status on this show, I'm going to go ahead and not Google home remain testing kit. Like, I'm going to go ahead and not do that.
1: Nice to see you finally.
3: Yeah, but you can do it, Steve.
1: Of your surroundings.
4: Yeah. That, All right. That FBI person will be here again after the show.
1: Yes. People need advice. Someone's got a girlfriend they love very much, but there's a letting themselves go question. That's on the way.
3: Gross.
1: It is the Free Beer Hot Wing Show.
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0: 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Hey, show, this texter writes, I have been struggling lately because I love my girlfriend so much, but since we started dating, she's let herself go.
1: Oh, man.
0: Doesn't take care of herself anywhere near the way she did when we first got together, and I'm finding myself not being physically attracted to her anymore, and our love life has suffered. I don't want to leave her. I love her and her kids. What do I do? Feels like that's an age-old question that either genders may be asking in a situation. What do you think?
1: Oh, boy. I mean, yeah, that's a tough situation because you don't want to hurt somebody's feelings, but at the same time, you're attracted to what you're attracted to. And if you see somebody letting themselves go, like, are they just aging or is it that they're literally just like giving up and not being healthy and, you know,
0: and is it because there's so much going on, she doesn't have time to take care of herself.
2: Mm.
0: It's, you know, sometimes in that situation, you know, you mentioned she has kids and everything. She maybe has a full-time job taking care of all the kids, helping run the house, doing everything. And then it's easy to put yourself on the back burner. I think I'd be very aware of that as a possibility before I did or said anything. Because you could start to take the heat off her and allow her a greater opportunity to take care of herself if that's her desire.
1: Yeah.
0: Without her even knowing, per se.
1: Yeah, I mean, I think, you know, I've heard this story a million different times and even found myself in the situation a couple of times, like kind of similar, where instead of like approaching somebody and going, hey, you're getting ugly to me.
3: Well, that's
4: like,
3: one way to say it.
4: That's probably yeah, not a good approach.
1: Right. Well,
3: Super,
1: that's
3: don't
1: it.
3: Don't do that.
1: Right. That's
3: Super,
1: what I'm saying.
0: Don't do that.
1: That's what I'm saying. Don't say you're getting ugly to me, but say, hey, look, I'm feeling like, you know, like I'm thinking about joining a gym. Is that something you would want to do with me or
0: but then
1: something?
0: You have to go to the gym, Hot Wings.
1: Yeah, so.
3: I think if you're expecting somebody else to start going to the gym, yeah, you should be ready to pony
0: absolutely
3: up and do
0: true
3: it too.
0: Yeah. Absolutely true.
1: Yeah.
4: What if he's already ripped, though?
3: Stay ripped.
1: Then, hey, you know what? I'm tired of going to the gym by myself. We do so many other things together. I would love it if you would join me or something. I don't know. You got to try to sugarcoat it a little bit. Unless you think there's like a mental issue happening. Like if there's depression or something, that can be a factor too.
3: I mean, taking all of that out of it, whether parents or whatever, like if they're just letting themselves go, if they just gave up. When I first moved here, I drank more beer than I've ever drank in my life. And I gained like almost 30 pounds. And I was dating somebody who was also drinking a lot of beer. It was just not something I typically did.
1: Mm-hmm.
3: And I was, it was a little cooler when I moved here. So once I got to summer, I was like, oh my God, I gained so much weight so fast. And I loved the way that they approached it. It wasn't, hey, you've been lazy, or hey, it's a mental thing, or hey, you've been busy. It's, hey, you let yourself go. And so did they. So we started biking and doing a lot of stuff that I actually didn't enjoy because it was very hard to lose that weight. And then Steve and I did a weight loss program within like a year of that as well, which helped me lose a lot of like the more stubborn stuff. But I really appreciated that they came to me and said it was both of us. But I kept talking about like, I'm just uncomfortable in my clothes and like it's my first summer here and I don't feel that great about myself. And they were the first to say, yeah, we both drank a lot of beer. But if you feel that way, like, let's start doing this, this and this, because they would run 4 or 5 miles and then bike 15 miles and then still be able to go drink 10 beers
0: right
3: after a couple of days or whatever. It'd be fine. But there was still a little more packing where we didn't used to have it. And I didn't mind that at all. I didn't mind it. If I lost myself again, I hope somebody would tell me like, hey, I want you to feel good. I want you to look good. Like, let's talk about this. I don't think there's anything wrong with that. I don't know. Maybe I'm also very vain. I like to feel good. I like to feel skinny. I post pictures of myself with my stomach showing all the time.
0: Yeah.
3: So like, I like that. So I would appreciate it if someone did it. But yes, if I was going through mental health struggles or had just had a baby, yet read the room.
0: That's the number one thing. Yeah. Read the room.
3: That just seems so obvious. But if yes, your person's just letting themselves go, find a gentle way to approach it and then help them get there.
0: I think you have to hear whether or not they're interested in, you know, because you can tell, like, I'm guessing when that was happening, you were like, God, you know, I'm just all this. I've gained weight since I've gotten here.
3: Yeah.
0: And you probably expressed some frustration. If they're not doing that,
3: yeah,
0: you don't want to be the first one to tell them.
1: Right.
0: Regardless of gender or anything
1: yeah
0: else.
1: Yeah. If they're really happy with themselves, then that's a little tougher of a story.
0: This text, but, you have to be careful how you sugarcoat it. If you sugarcoat it too much, they may eat the discussion.
1: Yeah, that's true. That's a great point.
0: Hadn't thought about it, but yeah.
2: Sugar's good.
1: Yeah.
0: Sugar's delicious.
1: Mm-hmm.
0: People need advice. That's on the way. It is the Free Beer Hopping Show.
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1: 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So this will probably be very jumbled, this person writes, because I'm not in a great headspace at the moment. I'm a 22-year-old man. My girlfriend is 21. Now, this might be one of those times where, and I did this too, when you're 22 and you're 21 and you've been dating a year, you're like, we've been together forever.
2: We're in love.
1: This is, I know, I have everything figured out.
3: Mm-hmm.
1: We've been together for just over a year now. Things have been good. I just found out that I don't believe we'll ever be able to have sex. I'm going to tell you in advance. That's an exaggeration. Regardless of marriage protection or anything, we have had intimacy, but none of the old in and out, if that makes any sense whatsoever. It's been bothering me more and more because we just hit 1 year. So obviously I asked her, as any sensible adult would, if she wanted to have some fun, in quotes.
3: Yeah.
1: And she said, maybe someday. Long story short, we didn't. Even early in our relationship, me and her and a few friends decided to go on vacation at Virginia Beach and rent an Airbnb.
4: Nice.
1: Not the slightest thing happened. Every single time I would gesture at even the idea of sex, it would be shut down every single time. For some extra context, she's scared to death of ever having a kid or getting pregnant, which I understand and respect. Well, this last week, it's been on my mind, and I decided to ask her more directly. Bold move.
3: Yeah.
1: Also the right choice.
3: Yeah. I mean, this is a serious thing.
1: She basically reiterated that she's deathly afraid of pregnancy, and her point was summarized in the theory of no sex, no baby. That's not a theory. That's a fact.
3: Abstinence is a sure thing.
1: It said that something she's stern on and a boundary that she has no intention of crossing.
2: Okay, so this isn't a I'm not having sex before marriage thing. This is a I'm not having sex ever thing.
1: It seems like it. Said, my heart sank after reading that. It was a text. So much so, I just left work early for the day. Sex has never been the biggest priority for me, but I would like to at least know it's on the table and enjoy the intimacy and the connection it brings. But after reading what she wrote, I don't think there's going to be a middle ground, and I don't want to push her. My entire point of writing this is I don't know what I can do. I don't want to push her to do something she doesn't want to do. But I also don't really want to be in a relationship where there is no hope of having sex and moving things on. I love this girl. She's smart with her money, kind, caring. And I love being with her. But knowing me and her will never be truly intimate is not a space I'm willing to live with the rest of my life.
3: And you shouldn't. You shouldn't. She might be a fantastic person, but intimacy is pretty important. And so you have two choices. Accept her stance or leave.
4: Mm-hmm.
3: I mean, because I agree. You can't push somebody into it. I mean, you could get some kind of counseling. Go, hey, you know, there are like pretty surefire ways. Like if she was on the pill and you used a condom, that's you combine those two things. It's going to be pretty tough to get pregnant. But again, not 100% certainly.
1: Mm-hmm.
3: But yeah, you have to either accept it.
1: Do you tell them
3: or
1: first?
3: Move on?
1: Hey, this is, I feel like we're in a spot where I have to decide this.
4: Mm-hmm.
2: Absolutely.
4: And you could say it in a way too. Like, I'm not trying to pressure you. This is just where I'm at. Cause I think if you think about it, like if you were having sex all the time, if you were with somebody who loved having sex and it was just awful, you wouldn't feel as bad about leaving.
1: Right. Mm-hmm.
4: So it's just the opposite.
1: I think you're right. Huh? I don't know.
3: Yeah. I mean, physiologically for men, like that really is how a lot of men, like how we connect, like we go, this is how I know you love me and that we are together.
1: Mm-hmm.
3: Like, you know, read a book about it. Like that's how we're set up. It's just, and so when you can't have that ever, it does make it tough, man. Like, so yeah, you just have to decide if you are willing to deal with it or not.
1: Mm-hmm. A lot of people are writing in suggesting that they investigate God's loophole.
2: Oh, yeah.
3: Oh, there's that. Yeah, there's always that.
1: I don't think that's going to, I mean, you can do whatever you want, but I don't think that's going to necessarily be great for either one of them if that's the big desire.
4: She doesn't seem to be into penetration of any kind.
1: Yeah.
3: Yeah, I mean, yeah, it is a little
1: bit
3: different.
1: That's a big ask.
3: Yeah. That's a bigger one. Yeah, that's a bigger one.
5: I mean, I don't know any different. But yeah.
3: But yeah, I guess that does come into play too. Like, okay, she's deathly afraid of having children, but is she willing to use hands and face? you know?
1: Like, yeah.
3: Does she allow you to use toys on her or something? Yeah. Like, so you're still fulfilling
1: you
3: that
1: find
3: connection.
1: Some intimacy.
3: Yeah, yeah. If there's just literally no intimacy, like, yep, shirt's not coming off. Hey, like, okay, well.
4: You can't get pregnant from pegging.
1: Yeah. Hey, honey, it's,
3: that's true. Yeah, I mean, maybe open yourself up.
1: What if it is just, hey, honey, we've had a really wonderful night. This has been a romantic, wonderful night, and I would like to cap it off with some physical intimacy. Okay, high five, boom, and then to sleep. It could be that simple. Probably not.
2: Man, if you have to set it up like that. Oh, this has been a wonderful night, and I would like to cap it off with some physical intimacy.
3: Yeah, say it that way.
4: You have to be wearing a fedora when you say it.
2: Yeah, you gotta throw in m'lady.
4: Listen, Portas, m'lady. It's been a beautiful night.
2: Shall we cap it off with some
4: physical intimacy?
2: Physical intimacy.
0: You'd like to perhaps make a little whoopee?
1: Couple texts. Why doesn't this guy go get a vasectomy? Well, he's 22. He maybe he doesn't want to.
3: Yeah, he might want to have kids, and reversing a vasectomy is possible but not easy.
2: Although when I got mine done, the guy that did mine said that it was like some absurdly high percentage of the procedures he was doing was reversals. It was like, I would have thought it was like, oh yeah, you know, 2% are reversals, but it was like 35% or something.
3: Okay, that is higher than I would have imagined. That's higher than I would have imagined. I think, you know, the important thing to remember when you're only 22 is you never think you're going to find somebody you can love again.
1: Yeah.
3: I'm not sure I believe in like soulmates. Like there's only one person on earth for you. There's 8 billion people. I mean, there's other people. Every time I've gone through a breakup, whether I initiated it or got dumped, every time I thought to myself, I don't know if I will ever be with anyone again. I think I'm going to be alone forever. Mm-hmm. And then eventually there's another relationship.
1: True
3: like,
1: that.
3: I mean, there are other people out there. So if this one doesn't work, you'll be okay.
1: Around the room next. Congress says they're underpaid. I have some thoughts. Jesus. I guess it's a hot take. That's next. It is the Free Beer and Hot Wings Show.
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2: Good morning, I'm Steve. And when you guys think back to your early years, you're like, is there a big news event or story that you think like, that was such like a peak childhood memory or something.
3: A bunch of them. Yeah. I remember when Reagan got shot.
2: Yeah.
3: The first space shuttle going up, like before the disaster or anything. But
1: is
3: when
1: that how you describe them, as peak childhood memories, like Steve said?
3: Yeah. Well, I mean, he said a news event.
2: Yeah. I mean,
3: those are big news events.
1: Oh, yeah. My favorite day. Reagan took one in the ribs.
3: Yeah.
1: No general hospital today, sisters.
3: Yeah. I remember coming home from school. I was in third grade and I went, "Hi, Mom." And she goes, "Shh, shh. Somebody shot the president." I'll never forget it.
2: Yeah. For me, it was OJ. I remember sitting at my neighbor's house and we were just like watching TV or something. And then it was one of those, like, every network immediately switched to the Bronco chase. But yeah, I saw that Mark Furman died yesterday.
3: Yeah.
2: He was like the
1: bummer for him. That my first thought is, oh, the racist cop.
2: Yeah. The bloody glove. So in my memory from then, which is crazy because that was 30 years ago.
4: Mm-hmm. Yeah. Mine's Double Denim.
3: Double Denim?
4: You know, I know Malin knows what I'm talking about when Britney Spears and Justin Timberlake showed up to the VMAs wearing double denim.
3: Oh my God. Mine is Reagan got shot. Yours is double denim.
4: Well, shut the hell up for a second. Immediately in second is September 11th.
5: Yeah.
3: Okay, that's a strong one.
1: Which one made you sadder longer?
2: So
4: I remember what I was wearing on September 11th.
1: Was it double denim?
4: Double denim.
3: Was emulating your heroes. Yeah.
2: Was double denim the day that he did the performance of?
4: No.
3: No. They had broken up by then. Because remember, Britney like rolled her eyes at him.
2: Yeah.
3: She's like, oh God, what a loser.
6: Timberlake.
3: They call me Lake.
6: Timberlake.
1: Maitland, what is yours beyond double denim?
5: 9/11 is definitely
1: pretty big one.
5: The first. I was in kindergarten. Aside from that, there's not really any standouts other than 2016 Harambe.
1: Oh, yes. That was pretty big.
5: We should remember the timeline.
3: You were in kindergarten. I was living with my second woman by that point.
2: My second woman. Wait. Behind the first woman's back?
3: No.
1: That's when Humming's got a secret family.
3: No.
1: Yeah. Tommy, what is yours? This will make us feel a bit old.
7: Mine is when Michael Jackson died. I can tell you exactly where I was standing in my grandparents' house looking at the TV from their kitchen. And that was the first time I was like, oh my God, that's bad.
1: That was the first time you realized death was bad?
7: Yeah.
5: Death
7: was real.
1: What did you think it was before that? Going to visit a farm up north like all your dogs?
7: Yeah. Some nice veteran taking care of them, I'm sure.
1: Yeah. I'm sure that's true.
3: Yeah, that was a crazy day. A lot of text went between us on that day.
1: Somebody else died that day too, right? Farrah Fawcett, didn't she die that day?
2: Michael Jackson?
3: Yeah. Oh, maybe. I don't know.
5: The same day or within a few days?
1: Like maybe
5: days.
1: A day before and everybody's like, oh, it's so sad. Bye.
3: Yeah, who would remember? I mean, you can't. Yeah, if you die on the same day as somebody like Michael Jackson, you've forgotten that forever.
5: It was Farrah Fawcett.
1: So excited to have her own day and then boom.
3: Yeah.
1: Poster's down. You know that guy that breaks records all the time?
3: Yeah.
2: He's your favorite.
3: Moron? Oh, yeah, that awesome dude.
2: You love him so much. I know that when we're on the air, you talk about how much you hate him, but when we're off the air, you talk about how great he is.
3: Like you have all of his t-shirts.
2: All of his records are pinned up on your wall.
1: He's even doing it on cruise ships while he's on stupid, boring family vacations. Why does everyone on the... And these dopes are standing around with cell phones going, oh, look at this guy breaking sticks. We're on a floating entertainment barge and you're watching some moron in the bar.
3: Mm-hmm.
1: Let's try to work through it, everyone.
3: Yeah, I mean, he's doing great things.
1: The Hot Wings... I think the worst thing that can happen in an amusement park happened, and you would like it better than going on the rides, I bet.
3: Oh,
1: that's on the way next.
3: Okay.
1: And a couple's passionate moment caught on a live stream, reported by the strangest news service I've ever seen.
2: I think it's AI.
1: It might be. That's next, all in the Free Beer and Hot Wings report. It is the Free Beer and Hot Wings Show.
0: Mad Rock.

0: Free Beer and Hot Mix Report now. This is that guy that breaks world records. His goal, as he says in this, is to break a world record a week. Fine. Just stop telling us.
1: Why do you hate this guy so much? He seems like a nice man.
0: Yeah, he does.
2: David Record Breaker Rush.
0: You know, I hate people who give themselves nicknames, Hot Wings.
2: I know you do, Free Beer.
1: What about people who have their nicknames emblazoned on their shirt, like this guy?
3: Oh, I hate him.
0: Bald idiot.
1: Okay, so what's the record here?
0: The stupidest thing ever. Let him tell you.
4: This was supposed to be a family vacation, but somehow I ended up putting on a show. We were on a 15-day
0: Disney cruise. Putting on a show?
2: Yeah, somehow.
4: We were on a 15-day Disney cruise in the middle of the Pacific, trying to get to American Samoa, which happens to be the most remote U.S. national park. It ended up being the cheapest way to get there, but it also meant we had a lot of time at sea. Like, a lot of time. 15 days. I mean, 11 of the 15 days at sea. So after a few days, I started thinking, I should probably break a world record. I'd already broken the one-minute cocktail stick record before, so I knew the technique. I knew the pace. So I set up a table, laid out all the sticks.
0: The technique and the pace. Quit acting like you're... anyone could learn to do this. Steve, if we asked you to try to break this in a week, you'd be done by Friday. It's breaking sticks. There's no technique.
1: But I'd be learning from the master.
2: Oh, yeah, I mean, there's clearly a technique. I mean, look, the spacing is exactly right. Yeah. You got to have...
0: Yeah, who could replicate that?
2: If they're too close together, it's a problem. If they're too far apart... Yeah. You know, no, you don't want to knock them on the ground.
1: Probably got to have a pair of special shoes or something.
0: Why would you need special shoes?
1: Well, so you can shuffle along the ground.
2: Yeah, with the right amount of grip, but not squeaking, because that would be distracting and funny.
1: You don't want it to sound like a basketball court in there.
2: Yeah, exactly.
0: The first time we saw this guy was when he ran along a fence with a pin and set the record for popping balloons in a minute.
1: I thought it was amazing.
2: Yeah, I don't see you trying to break his record.
0: That's because it's a stupid thing.
4: There were passengers watching. I had timers, witnesses. The ship had its own juggler. Even he wanted to help me out. No, we counted it down. 3, 2, 1, go. And I win. I started snapping as fast as I could, trying to stay in rhythm, stick after stick after stick, for the full minute. When it ended, I had snapped 84. The previous record was 58. I beat it by 26.
2: Wow. That's a shattering.
1: That's amazing.
2: Yeah, the only thing I hate... other person must have been really terrible.
0: It was him. He broke his own record.
2: Yeah.
0: The only thing I hate more than him doing this are the people that are on a Disney cruise, and they're standing in a bar without a window watching a dork break sticks. You guys keep acting like you're down with this clown.
2: In their defense, by day 10, of being on a ship in the middle of the ocean, I'd probably be ready to watch a guy break toothpicks too.
3: These are like those people that put up signs around New York that are like, join me for a cigarette at 11 p.m. in Central Park. And then all of a sudden 400 people show up and smoke a cigarette with somebody.
0: This is how desperate we are for human companionship.
3: Exactly. Yes. I'd go and watch this guy, but I can't stand his personality.
0: Thank you. See, this is the problem.
1: It's a Disney cruise. Do they even have... I don't hate him for what he does. Disney cruise.
0: I hate him for who he is.
1: Imagine if that was the case. You couldn't even have a drink on a Disney cruise.
0: Oh, God, this is the first thing that
2: happened. You could just have $31 hamburgers.
3: But imagine being bombed and watching this. Oh, my God, he's doing it! Yeah!
2: I would cheer like a lunatic.
3: Yeah, exactly.
4: After that, we checked every single stick to make sure the brakes were clean. Oh, 84 counted. And the wild part is more than a year later, it still hasn't been officially approved. Come on. But we ended up making it to American Samoa. And my family and I have now visited all 63 U.S. national parks. Oh. My name is David Rush. And I try to break a world record every week.
0: God,
4: even
0: awesome.
4: On vacation.
0: Every
4: Follow
0: trip.
4: To see what I try next.
0: Every trip with his family to all those parks made about him.
2: Yeah, but it's probably getting all paid for at this point.
0: Mm-hmm. If this guy worked here, you would hate him. We'd have a nickname for him.
2: We would.
1: He's already got a nickname.
2: He's got a nickname.
0: It'd be a better nickname.
1: Record Breaker Rush.
0: It'd be a lot more insulting.
2: Yeah.
0: So Hot Wings hates amusement parks because he hates fun.
2: I don't hate amusement parks.
0: That's why he'd go to a bar on a cruise ship and watch a man break sticks, but ask him to go on a coaster and he's going to spit in your face.
2: Yeah, to clarify, I do not hate amusement parks. I
0: love
2: just
0: to
2: don't
0: go
2: like
0: hold
2: roller coasters. I don't mind holding people's stuff if need
1: while
2: be.
1: They have fun on the
2: while they have fun on the roller coasters.
0: Well, at Six Flags Over Texas, this would be the biggest nightmare ever because they had a power outage and all those folks had to climb down from the top.
5: What was supposed to be a fun day at Six Flags Over Texas in Arlington turned into disaster after a power outage closed the park early yesterday. A park spokesperson told us an issue with the electrical equipment caused the outage. Park employees helped people get down after being stuck on rides. No one was hurt, but Six Flags told us it gave park goers a free ticket for their next visit. Yesterday was also the first day of Hurricane Harbor for the season.
1: Look at this video, though, of them. There's people
0: That's
1: walking
0: the one.
1: Down.
2: Like, oh, man.
1: I'd be so pissed if I was that guy. Like, come on, lady.
2: A couple of them are walking.
0: Lady. Yeah. I'd be that lady holding on with two hands like I'm about to get flung to the death.
2: Yeah, that's a, I mean, that's a, that is a long way up, man. God. I mean, it's one thing to hear 180 feet, but to then see it like physically, how, right. Oh my God.
1: But they're still just stairs. Oh,
0: you know how terrified I am of getting stuck on top of a coaster?
2: Yeah.
0: The only time I ever went to Cedar Point and went on Top Thrill Dragster, the one that's almost as big as King Da Ka in New Jersey. This is how scared I am. I will not go on it again because the same weekend that I went on it, it got stuck at the top. And I'm like, I could have been me. I'm out there looking at Canada, man. You can see Canada at the top.
1: Wow.
2: Mm-hmm. Yeah. That must be crazy. Were you getting offers for data plans?
0: Yeah. It cost me $9 million because I kept texting my family up there.
1: Oh, I'm roaming. I'm not in Ontario.
2: He thinks I'm in Canada. I get to see it from here. I'm always a little surprised on those types of things. Those amusement parks make obviously a lot of money. I'm surprised those bigger rides don't all have individual generators that they can fire up just to get people down. I mean, plus they're at the top. It's gravity.
1: Yeah.
2: Like you can't, like, how is that? How is that not like capable of finishing it out?
1: There should be some kind of safety feature.
0: Maybe the braking systems don't work because they're...
1: Like you said, get a generator.
2: Get a generator.
3: You should have one. Put a slide on the side of the stairs, too, so that you can slide down instead of stairs down.
0: You think that'd be better?
3: I think so.
2: You could make it...
3: That lady was basically almost going down on her butt.
1: From 180 feet?
2: You could
1: how many stories is that?
3: 18.
0: You've come so far.
2: Yeah, you have. That your mathin' is mathin'.
0: There would have been a time where your answer would have been, how tall is heaven? And that time would have been Christmas of last year. Mm-hmm. Not that long ago.
3: We've made significant strides.
2: You have, yeah.
3: In definitely. My measuring.
2: Mm-hmm.
0: Back in a moment. 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
1: The Free Beer and Hot Mics report. Do you think you've ever had sex outside and it's been caught on somebody's security camera and other people have watched you?
2: Anybody?
1: You're not ruling it out, though, are you?
3: No, I don't think so. When I would have been most likely to have had that happen, it was way before everybody had cameras everywhere.
1: You would have seen them put all the powder in top of the little camera before they lit it and it went off.
3: Yes, I would have seen
4: that. What
3: about
4: you, Free Beer?
1: Maybe. I don't know. I'm kind of like Kelly. Probably not. Like this couple, they got a news story about it. The whole world watched, and now people come to sit at the picnic table they porked on.
5: A 23-year-old man and his girlfriend inadvertently became the stars of an adult cam show during a moment of passion.
1: By the way, I cannot figure out who this news station is for.
4: I don't know.
1: They're clearly doing it in English, which is a second language. I believe it's Taiwan is where this is.
4: I'm not sure.
5: Stars of an adult cam show during a moment of passion at Yangmingshan National Park. The two lovers were having a heart-to-heart exchange on a picnic table at night.
4: A heart-to-heart exchange?
1: Yes, yeah. Before they had a fluid-to-fluid exchange.
3: Yeah.
5: Which was followed by a body-to-body exchange captured on a security cam live stream. More than 1,000 people tuned in to watch the spectacle, which could come at the price of a 9,000 NT or 1 year in prison for public indecency.
4: Dang. Wait, so they just have a camera set up and all these people started, like the word started spreading, like, yeah. Check it out, these people are porking on a live cam.
1: And pretty soon there's 1,000 people tuned in.
6: A sleepless couple admires the mountain scenery as they have a heart-to-heart.
3: A sleepless couple admires the scenery. In the dark.
4: As they have a heart to heart.
1: Yeah,
3: I'm sure they're seeing that valley in the dark real well.
2: That's a great point.
6: Moments later, passion took over.
7: Qingtiangang is an ideal spot for a romantic late night outing with your significant other. But if things get steamy, be warned that there is a camera live streaming your every nook and cranny.
3: I love this translation.
2: Me too.
3: Every nook and cranny.
1: Honey, I think the people at home can see your nook and your cranny.
3: Yeah.
6: The young lovers got their heart pumping here at the Qingtiangang grassland.
3: The only thing that was pumping.
6: Yangmingshan. And their tender moments were broadcast for the world
1: to see.
6: This picnic table has become a red hot destination, luring many people over for a look.
7: I came here expressly to check out this landmark.
4: I came here because I'm a pervert.
3: I came to check out the landmark.
1: I'll go anywhere in Asia to sniff a seat.
4: I heard people had sex here and I needed to be a part of it.
7: Why would anyone get it on in full view of the camera?
3: And yet here you are.
4: Right. I just like how the graphic says member of public and then underneath visiting picnic table.
7: Everyone on Threads was posting about it. I also caught a bit of the live stream last night. I wanted to see if there were any traces of the moment.
3: Oh my God. Is everyone there a creep? Yeah.
4: I came here because I was hungry. I was hoping for leftovers.
3: To see if there were any traces of it.
8: How long until there's like a little plaque on that table?
4: Oh, I'm sure it's
1: by
4: there.
1: The end of the story.
3: There now. There's a new, probably another news story about it.
6: After the incident came to light, cleaning staff was dispatched to give the table a thorough wipe.
8: Which they are also live streaming.
3: They're showing the person wiping.
1: It's the most watched table in the world.
6: The live stream footage wasn't very clear as it was late at night, but the sounds of love were captured by the camera's microphone. The intimate meeting, however, constitutes a crime of public indecency, and police have tracked down a 23-year-old man surnamed Gao thanks to his license plate. He admitted to driving his girlfriend up the mountain.
1: Driving her home.
3: Yeah, he drove her right up that mountain and over the picnic table.
6: Said he would take time off work to make a statement with the police, but apparently didn't show up.
7: Be it intentionally or not, if you're filmed by a security camera, as long as you're seen or heard by strangers in the public space, it constitutes as public indecency.
6: The security camera inadvertently became an adult live cam, garnering more than 1,000 simultaneous viewers.
1: You know they had never had more than like three at a time. I mean, it's a camera looking at a park bench.
6: In contrast, the other cams at the national park get single-digit figures at best.
1: See?
3: Yeah, people generally don't care about static cameras looking at nothing.
1: There's three people watching a squirrel eat an acorn.
4: You know that they came into work the next day. They're like, all right, let's check the stats from last night. All right, camera four's got 6 views, camera 9's got 5 views, and camera 8 has 1,158 views.
1: Oh my God, we're going to have to pay extra for extra data.
6: But this moment of glory could cost the couple a penny, as they are now facing up to a year behind bars or a fine of up to 9,000 NT.
3: I don't know how much an NT is worth.
1: Well, certainly the year in jail is pretty significant.
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3: No, I wouldn't be too upset about having to pay the fine. 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
12: Happy Wednesday. We're going to be dealing with more clouds than sunshine. A high around 78 with a northeasterly wind at about 5 to 10. Overnight tonight, a few showers and thunderstorms, mainly after midnight. Low around 64. And for your Thursday, showers and a few thunderstorms. High around 75 with a westerly wind at about 5 to 15. From the KXI 12 First Solar Weather Center, I'm meteorologist Brian Briggs.
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1: 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Steve played yesterday, was a winner, and now it's his day to do the questions, and then he's not even showing up the rest of the week, right?
2: Exactly.
1: He's already turned his mic off and put his backpack away.
2: Mm-hmm.
1: Let's get our contestant. This is Brett in Nashville listening on 102.9 The Buzz. Hi, Brett.
3: Hey.
1: How's it going, man?
3: Oh, you know, pretty good.
1: You have to make a choice here, Brett. You can play against Maitland or Kelly for $100, me for $600, or Hot Wings for $1,100. Who would you like to play?
3: Gotta go with the money. Yeah. The wing.
1: Anything else would be okay. Crazy. You and Hot Wings will have the same five questions from Steve. Whomever gets the most right out of five will be the victor. If there is a tie, low time wins. You each get a maximum of 90 seconds. Hot Wings will be in the hallway. He will not hear the questions nor the answers while you are playing. Brett, do you have any questions for us? Hot Wings, go.
3: I do not.
1: Okay, Brett.
2: All right, Brett. You got a shot at $1,100 today, too. Are you ready?
3: Let's do it.
2: Your turn on Dumber Than the Show trivia begins in 3, 2, 1. Before Phil Collins, who was the lead singer of the band Genesis?
3: Pass.
2: The Earth is divided into three primary chemical layers: the crust, the core, and what third layer?
3: Mantle.
2: Which Game of Thrones star was nominated for an Emmy for every single season?
3: Jon Snow.
2: In what city was John F. Kennedy assassinated?
3: Dallas.
2: What fashion designer is credited with creating the little black dress?
3: Chanel.
2: Before Phil Collins, who was the lead singer of the band Genesis?
3: Pass.
2: Time. How do you think you did, Brett?
3: Not great. That was a lot harder than it is listening along.
2: All right, we'll put you on hold, and we will call Hot Wings back in here. Welcome back, Hot Wings.
4: Hi, thanks.
2: Are you ready to defend your $1,100 on Dumber Than the Show trivia?
4: I sure am going to do my best, Steve.
2: All right, Hot Wings, your turn begins in 3, 2, 1. Before Phil Collins, who was the lead singer of the band Genesis?
4: Peter Gabriel.
2: The Earth is divided into three primary chemical layers: the crust, the core, and what third layer?
4: The mantle.
2: Which Game of Thrones star was nominated for an Emmy for every single season?
4: Pass.
2: In what city was John F. Kennedy assassinated?
4: Dallas.
2: What fashion designer is credited with creating the little black dress?
4: Coco Chanel.
2: Which Game of Thrones star was nominated for an Emmy for every single season?
4: I'm gonna say... Oh, boy. Pass. Double pass. I can't think of any of the actors' names now.
2: Howings, how do you feel like you did?
4: I think okay.
2: Let's bring Brett back in. We'll score this game. Welcome back, Brett.
3: Yes.
2: All right. Question number one. Before Phil Collins, who was the lead singer of the band Genesis? Brett was a pass. Came back to it. Passed once again. Hot Wings very quickly said Peter Gabriel. That is correct. Hot Wings leads 1-0. Number two. The Earth is divided into three primary chemical layers: crust, the core, and what third layer? Brett said the mantle. Hot Wings said the mantle. The mantle is correct. Hot Wings leads 2-1. In what city was John F. Kennedy assassinated? Brett said Dallas. Hot Wings very quickly said Dallas. Dallas is correct. Hot Wings leads 3-2. Question four. What fashion designer is credited with creating the little black dress, the LBD? Brett said Coco Chanel. Hot Wings said Coco Chanel. Coco Chanel is correct. Hot Wings leads. Final question. Brett, you need this one. What Game of Thrones star was nominated for an Emmy for every single season? Brett said Jon Snow. Hot Wings said pass. And then he said pass once again. Hot Wings, what would you say now?
4: Peter Dinklage.
2: Peter Dinklage would have been correct, but it doesn't matter.
4: No.
2: Hot Wings wins.
1: What was it? 4-2?
2: It was 4-3, actually.
1: 4-3.
2: Yeah, I added wrong there.
1: Brett!
2: But yeah, Brett got Mantle. He got Dallas. He got Chanel.
1: Hopefully this
3: great
1: is
3: game, Hot Wings.
1: Better than the root canal you're about to have.
3: It'll be a great day.
1: All right. Thank you, Brett. Appreciate you listening.
3: Thanks, guys.
1: All right.
3: Enjoy the show.
1: Back in a moment. It is the Free Beer and Hot Wings Show.
5: Okay, class, let's begin.
0: Psst, love your boots. I just sold a pair like that on eBay.
5: Oh, really?
0: Yeah, it took like 2 seconds to list, and they sold almost immediately. 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
1: 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If you could freeze time, let's say you could freeze it for 30 minutes max, what are you doing with your time? Like, are you doing like Sonic in the movie where he goes around and organizes everybody so that as soon as you hit go, they all fall?
2: I mean, moving things around would be kind of funny. I mean, a half an hour is a little limiting.
1: It is? How long do you need?
2: I mean, days. Days would be great because then you could plan around a few things. Like, if I was in the right situation and it was available, I would immediately go drive, like, somebody's Lamborghini or some rad car that I'll never have a chance to drive.
1: Okay.
2: Take it out for a joyride, bring it back.
1: Ferris Bueller people's cars.
2: There's a part of me that would like to perform, like, some kind of crazy bank theft or something.
1: Well, that was the initial question was, if you could freeze time, would you do something illegal? What percentage of Americans said they would?
3: 100.
4: I'm going to say 65%.
1: 86%.
4: Yeah. Oh, yeah, a lot. Yeah, I would. That's exactly what I would do.
1: You would do something illegal.
4: Hell yeah. I'd go straight to the mall.
2: Yeah.
1: You'd
4: find a whole new wardrobe in 30 minutes.
2: Yeah.
4: Hell yeah.
2: Even if
4: yeah.
3: At the four stores that remain at the mall.
4: Actually, yeah. The mall is bumping these days, y'all. You know what I would do? I'd do an online pickup order, and then I would do it under a different name and like pay when I get there kind of thing, and then I'd just go pick it up and steal it. At every store. That way I wouldn't have to worry about, oh no, I've only got 30 minutes to do all my shopping.
1: So you'd have it all organized. Mm-hmm. Oh, so it's like sitting there.
4: Hell yeah.
1: Like,
4: hell yeah.
3: Hey, that's
1: yeah.
4: But smart. I'd do
1: using
4: it under
1: today's
4: like
1: technology.
4: A fake account. Yeah. So that way it's not like it's my name and everything where they knew it was me.
1: I suppose.
4: Get a whole new wardrobe. And then I'd definitely hit the jewelry stores, steal all of them.
1: Yeah, that's true. That'd be so easy.
4: Out.
3: Yeah, I think I'm just going bank.
5: I know some pretty awful people that I would love to like plant evidence and frame for some really awful things.
1: Oh my God.
5: And like immediately, like as soon as time comes back, you call the cops and be like, hey, I found out this person's been doing this.
1: So much cocaine in their house.
5: Send them to their house.
2: Oh my God. Could you imagine like you actually physically pick someone up and put them in the middle of a bank holding bags of money?
4: But you stole most of it already. So then,
2: you took some of it. Oh my gosh.
1: You hold the dye pack near their face till it explodes and then throw some bills around their feet.
2: Yeah, that's a whole different thing. Yeah,
1: that does sound like a good
3: time.
1: So many
3: options.
1: Yeah. I don't even care how much money you get. I just like the idea of that.
2: Yeah.
1: So you would use it to frame someone.
5: Or maybe not even frame them. Just like have the time to root around their stuff and find the illegal things that they've been up to and then just call attention to it.
3: Because you know they're up to it.
5: Oh, yeah.
3: They're definitely up to it.
1: What crimes do you think these people that you're thinking of are doing?
5: One person in particular is probably a predator. I just don't know how to prove it.
1: Probably some predator vibes. That's probably true.
2: I really do now that I think about it. Not necessarily for framing for a crime, but I do like the idea of messing with people.
5: Yeah.
2: Like getting into their car and driving them somewhere like the middle of a field. Taking the keys out, like, so it's not running. Like, you don't leave them in the middle of the interstate with the accelerator pushed down.
1: You don't want to waste gas.
2: But, like, the idea that they'd be driving somewhere, and the next thing they knew, they woke up, their car is off, and they're just in the middle of a field.
1: Oh, God. You're going to put people in the loony bin.
2: Well, some people I want to.
1: Okay.
2: That's the point.
1: The poll pointed out that minor crimes don't count.
2: That's
1: like
2: what we're doing.
1: Jaywalking or skipping in a line or whatever.
3: What are we doing here?
5: I just want to find out everybody's secrets.
1: That's
5: when
1: what
5: time comes back, I want to be able to use it against them.
3: Yep.
1: The number one answer was people would do their own form of investigative reporting.
4: I'm snooping, huh?
1: Snooping.
5: Mm-hmm.
1: Snooping was the number one choice. Another common was becoming a poker shark where you could go look at everyone's hands.
4: Oh, yeah.
3: I mean, why? Just steal the money.
1: Because then you'd also be like the best at poker.
3: Yeah,
1: I guess. Finally be the douchebag that can wear sunglasses inside.
3: Everyone aspires to be that guy.
1: So it's all robbery and investigation, nothing else?
3: Pretty much,
5: and funny little pranks. Like, well,
3: parking your car in the field.
2: Yeah, I do think stuff like that. Using an interstate like the Autobahn for a little while, because everything else is frozen. You're not going to hit anybody. Mm. Nobody else is moving.
3: You got to weave in and out.
2: Animals aren't moving. Nothing's happening.
1: What about this? You pause time and then switch the clothing on two people, and then you snap your fingers and time comes back. And
2: again, another fun prank. Yeah, I love that too.
1: Mm-hmm. Right?
2: I love the idea of just like outrageously confusing people.
1: Every spam call, every scam text, every sketchy email with your name, they start the same way. Somebody found you. Your home phone number is sitting there, your cell phone, all your addresses, your email, your age, the things you're into, the things you linger on, the products you look at, the videos you watch. Oh, don't watch. 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
1: If you could freeze time, what would you do?
0: Maitland, I would have thought that maybe you would stop time and then take a nap instead of your bathroom floor nap breaks.
2: Oh, that
0: you
2: could would be
0: just
2: nice.
0: Take a nap someplace nice.
2: That would be nice. That's smart.
3: Yeah. That's absolutely what I would do. I'd have all these plans and then I'd hit the button to pause time and I'd fall asleep. I was sitting on the couch and I'd wake up 28 minutes later. Son of a bitch.
4: I knew I shouldn't have pressed that button while I was already sitting.
0: It would be fun to go into a lot of places you're not supposed to go.
3: Oh, the Sky Club. I'm going in there.
0: I was thinking maybe the White House.
3: No.
0: But yes, the Sky Club or whatever.
3: Oh, they don't even let you open the doors. Like, they don't even let you look in the doors when you walk by. It's like the Scientology runs that people are doing now.
0: You want to start doing Sky Club runs when we go through the airport?
4: Yeah.
3: Do you have to scan anything to get in, or do you just run in?
0: Well, I mean,
3: is there someone at the
4: there's
3: door?
4: There's usually somebody the there, yeah.
3: Oh, I'm doing it. I'm doing a Sky Club run.
0: I wonder what would happen. You'd probably get arrested for trespassing.
3: At the airport, yeah.
0: Yeah, they don't think jokes are that funny at airports. Losers.
3: Lame.
4: It would be cool, though, to see stuff you're not allowed to. Like, every city has tunnels that you're not allowed to go in or something like that.
0: I want
4: to
0: see some top secret stuff.
2: But see, I'd waste all my time trying to figure out how to get there. Or like I'd get into the White House and then I don't have a key card, so I can't open anything. I'm just mindlessly walking down, you know, way too big a hallway.
0: Next thing you know, 30 minutes goes by and now you're stuck in there and everybody's moving again.
2: Yeah, and Secret Service is like, who the hell are you? And I've ruined my life to walk down a hallway.
4: See, again, this is why you need at least like a day or two. Like 30 minutes is tough, man. I have to work it in.
0: Well, if you had a day or two, what are you doing?
4: All of this, but all
0: slower.
4: Of it. Yeah.
0: Everything I said, but slower.
4: Yeah, because I can't joyride a Lamborghini and go into mystery tunnels and break into a bank vault. And I can't do all that in a half an hour, but you give me a couple of days. Now I'm checking off lots of bucket list stuff. I'm driving a cop car for sure.
3: I wonder how long it would take me to get into a bank vault with zero knowledge, tools, skills. Like I'm just standing there at the door like, all right, well, I got a half hour.
0: And it's locked?
3: Yeah.
0: Yeah, never.
4: Yeah, probably never.
3: I'm sure I could get in there eventually.
4: How? Never.
2: I mean, if time is frozen, there's somebody nearby with a key.
3: Yeah,
0: probably true, but.
4: Well, you gotta time it when the armored vehicle is there with the door open. I mean, you're not going to get into a bank vault.
0: I like the idea that you're just going to stand by the thing and figure it out by poking around at it. Like it's some sort of escape room.
4: Steve tries a few things, drives back to his house, 3D prints a couple tools, comes back, tries them out, goes back home, 3D prints something else.
3: After the fourth trip, I finally decide, okay, I'm going to bring the 3D printer with
4: me. I'm just going to do all, you know, it's like, every time I'm trying to do a project and I have to go to Home Depot 7 times because I forgot something.
2: Imagine if you were one of the people who were frozen in that time. Nothing really happened to you, but you were like pooping or something. And then it's a day and a half later. Your legs are so asleep.
0: Yeah. I was thinking, like, what if you were standing on your tippy toes? You'd have such calf cramps.
3: We're asking the real question.
4: Yeah.
3: The important question.
4: What if you could get three of your least favorite people, put them all in Spider-Man outfits, and then have them point at each other like that meme? So that when they woke up, they're even just doing that.
0: Yes, there's the news. Yeah. There's been a rash of people positioned in memes around town. Let's go and talk to Steve Carlton, who was pushed into being keyboard cat at a public library piano.
5: Yeah, it's mind my own business. The next thing you know, I wake up and I got paws playing piano. Someone lit my house on fire and put a caption bubble that said, it's fine.
0: Outwings, you can't joyride a Lambo with time frozen because that would mean the engine is frozen in time. Oh, man.
4: Oh, are you getting me with irrational physics in our irrational discussion of stopping time?
0: This person, I would raid the Vatican Library. That's the kind of stuff I want. I want to go dig into secrets that are centuries old.
3: Oh, yeah, I'd want a bunch of books. Cool. Neat.
0: What do you think?
3: Oh, I got to read now.
0: They're not
3: great.
0: Getting the Land Before Time or something. They're not getting the Harry Potter series that's like secrets and stuff, man.
3: That person's a nerd.
0: You said you wanted to see if you could get in a bank vault without any tools.
3: I'm doing a lot more with money than I am with stupid old books.
4: Well, and the thing is, like, when you go to a bank, like, you might have a hard time getting into the vault, but you know where the money is.
3: Right.
4: You go to the Vatican. Oh, what? Like, they just have that on, like, the main shelf right after you walk in. It's like, secrets. Like, you know how long it would take you to find the good stuff at the Vatican? without having any knowledge of where that stuff is?
1: What if it does say that? But it says secrets in Latin.
4: It just says,
3: exactly.
4: Don't look here.
1: Dominus.
4: Yeah.
1: Text from the Upper Peninsula. Hey, you stupid idiots. The White House is public property. You could just take a tour. Not the same, man.
4: You can't take a tour of every room.
2: I know. They only give you I've done that tour. They give you like a corner of it.
1: Yeah.
2: It's not even that cool.
1: Yeah. When I was in D.C. years ago, they actually encouraged us on our day where we could do whatever we want, because a lot of us were like, we're going to go to the White House, because it wasn't on the schedule. And even the people running that program were like, that tour sucks.
3: Yeah.
1: Don't do it.
3: And half of it's gone now anyway.
1: Yeah. Right?
4: Yeah. They're not going to show you the good stuff there.
1: You can't win. On the way next, would you like to play? 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
2: You can't win, you can't win. That's the game, and let's begin. And you think you know the answer, but you probably can't get in. Wish you best and good luck, because these clues, they kind of suck. She tried to be sly and cunning, but she wrote them high on gummies. And you

0: And here comes You Can't Win. If you've never heard of You Can't Win, I'll break it down for you. I've got five questions, statements, tricks, riddles, triddles, whatever you want to call them. And in order for our contestant to move from one to the next today, they must get one correct at a time, which means if our contestant guesses one incorrectly, we immediately end the game and do not begin again until we are back in studio. The first person to get all five questions correct wins $1,000. Now, we have heard all five questions. I've given so many clues for this last one, and no one has gotten it right yet. Our contestant today is Mike in New York. Mike, welcome to the Free Beer and Halloween Show.
1: Hi, guys.
0: How you doing today?
1: Very hot.
0: Okay. Have you been following along with You Can't Win?
1: I have. I missed yesterday, but I've heard just about every other day.
0: Okay. Well, are you ready for question number one, Mike?
1: I think so.
0: All right, let's do this, friend. Question number one, You Can't Win. It traveled but never took a step.
1: Home run.
0: That's right, Mike. Question number two, You Can't Win. Is this a PR stunt?
1: Kendall Jenner.
0: Yes, Mike. Halfway through right here. Question number three, You Can't Win. Why 4:30?
1: It is the last train to Clarksville by the Monkees.
0: That's right. Question number four. From 80 to 120, but no 18s.
1: Bucky's Travel Center.
0: Yes, sir. Mike, are you ready for the final question for You Can't Win?
1: I think so. Let's go.
0: All right, let's go, Mike. Question number five, You Can't Win. Ooh, that'll leave a mark.
1: So with your audio clue and some help from a Facebook group, Mark Martel, singing Another One Bites the Dust by Queen. He is a world-renowned cover artist who covers Queen.
2: You wasted your guess on a world-renowned cover artist? I mean, I don't know the answer, but
1: very, very famous.
2: You might as well have called in and said construction paper or worms. That's terrible.
3: I mean, I don't know. I don't know that it's wrong. Is it wrong?
0: That is incorrect.
3: Oh, it is wrong.
0: I don't know that this artist has covered a song before, but I could check. But no, that is incorrect.
1: All right. It was a good try.
2: No, it wasn't.
4: Yeah, we're supposed to say it was a good try.
2: I will not say that to you, Mike. I'm just kidding. I don't know the answer. After I said that, I thought, well, what if they're right?
0: What's crazy is this artist does have a weird connection to Queen. I literally just Googled this. They famously sang a raw a cappella style cover of one of their rock classics during their headlining set at UK's Glastonbury Music Festival in 2015. There you go.
2: Oh, my God.
3: Jesus.
0: That's
3: wow.
0: A super clue.
2: That seems like, I mean, that's like the answer.
0: Well, that'll give you the artist. I'm still looking for an artist and a song.
2: Oh, man.
0: Still looking for an artist and a song.
2: What was the name of that weirdo you said?
1: Mark Martel. He sounds just like Freddie Mercury.
2: Pretty good.
3: Okay.
2: All right.
0: Hey, but your guess did get us an even deeper clue that's going to lead us to the answer. Or at least the artist that I'm looking for, and I need the song as well, because the song is the only thing that makes question number five make sense.
2: Mm. And what is question five again?
0: Ooh, that'll leave a mark.
2: Can you do your audio clue again with your mouth?
0: Mm-mm-mm-mm.
2: I thought it might have improved.
0: It's honestly spot on.
2: Really?
3: Okay.
0: Mm-mm-mm-mm.
3: Oh, yeah.
0: So Mayla knows it. Yeah.
2: You do?
5: Mm-hmm.
2: You know the answer?
5: Mm-hmm.
2: Did you get it on your own, or did she tell you during girly weekend?
5: You told me during girly weekend.
0: Okay, look, during girly weekend, I took a couple girly weekend shots, and people on the casino floor were like, is it this? Is it this? And I, at live shows, will give out clues, but I'm like, you're not allowed to put it on social media. Don't tell anybody. But I give, like, really good clues. And so many
2: people. Is that why you got so many shots? People are like, we're going to win. You can't win tonight.
0: Yeah, I think so.
2: That's a good strategy.
0: Yeah, it's fun.
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13: Happy Wednesday. We're going to be dealing with more clouds than sunshine. A high around 78 with a northeasterly wind at about 5 to 10. Overnight tonight, a few showers and thunderstorms, mainly after midnight. Low around 64. And for your Thursday, showers and a few thunderstorms. High around 75 with a westerly wind at about 5 to 15. From the KXI 12 First Solar Weather Center, I'm meteorologist Brian Briggs.
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0: 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What do we learn in just a moment? First, one more thing. One more thing takes us to Maine, where a school is releasing a statement because they sort of tricked someone into eating something they probably shouldn't have. Metamack Valley High School in Waldoboro has a charity event that's been a longstanding community service event called the Empty Bowl Supper. And I believe it's one of those where the art kids and the kids make a bunch of the pottery bowls, and then they auction them off, and it's a fundraiser.
1: Okay.
0: To help a local charity. Well, it turns out that as they were preparing earlier that day, the science classes had done an experiment where they put potting soil in the oven to see if baking the soil and sterilizing it would enhance or how it would impact plant growth. The dirt was placed in a foil-covered baking dish and set aside by the stove, separate from the empty bowl supper food items. Then, in haste, when people were trying to get things going, they accidentally served the bowl of dirt to the students and other people. So in the statement, they said three students briefly put soil in their mouths,
1: Okay. Believing
0: it to be a dessert item. The item was removed from the serving table. This was a completely accidental situation. And not a prank. I can't imagine being, as a picky eater, the idea that you would go, that looks like food, and eat a spoonful of dirt seems impossible.
2: Yeah, but
0: like, how would you not smell dirt?
2: You know,
1: well, I mean, it was.
2: I mean, if you're shoveling food and they bring out dessert, I mean, if you ever get like a dirt cup, it looks like dirt.
1: Yeah.
2: It's mushed up Oreos, but it looks like dirt.
0: Doesn't smell like dirt.
1: Maybe after it was cooked, it did.
2: But,
1: or
2: yeah,
1: or I mean, it didn't.
2: I don't know.
0: It smelled delicious.
1: Yeah.
2: And maybe there was a little topping.
0: That'd
2: on
0: be a
2: it.
0: Real bummer. That's for sure. What did we learn today? Maitland, what did you learn?
3: I learned that if a table camera live streams every nook and cranny, the nerds will come see it.
2: Mm-hmm. Uh-huh. Yeah.
0: Steve, what did you learn?
4: I learned that I'm surrounded by two last minute Johnsons and one tardy Domingo.
0: Kelly, what did you learn?
5: I learned the delicious 200s become the turbo delicious 210s when you're stuck.
0: They do. Hotwings, what did you learn?
2: I learned that Drake won't perform for mild-mannered sticks, so you have to travel deep into the woods to find him 48 intense sticks.
0: I don't get it.
1: It was insane.
0: Oh, yes. <yeah. laughs> Now I do. I knew it was something stupid I did. But the laundry list of stupidity today is so big, I didn't know which one it referred to. Thanks for walking me through it.
2: Yeah, you got it.
0: I'm a big dumb animal. That's all for today. It is the Free Beer and Otwig Show.
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I love my Chris Cornell with my coffee. It's Mad Rock. Hello, good morning. It's Mighty Iris. I have my iced coffee here. I won't tell you what flavor it is. Not just yet. But Europe. I love this band. I've longed to see them live. Haven't had the chance yet. But have you heard their new single? It's called One on One. And it's off their new album coming out September 25th. It's called Come This Madness. Oh, I can't wait. They still got it. Look up the new single. Once again, it's called One on One.

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7: Happy Wednesday. We're going to be dealing with more clouds than sunshine, a high around 78, with a northeasterly wind at about 5 to 10. Overnight tonight, a few showers and thunderstorms, mainly after midnight, low around 64. And for your Thursday, showers and a few thunderstorms, high around 75, with a westerly wind at about 5 to 15. From the KXI 12 First Solar Weather Center, I'm meteorologist Brian Briggs.

0: that song?
1: Hi. it's Mad Rock. It's Mighty Iris. Good morning. Sorry, I get distracted when I'm sipping on a coffee such as this. I long for the iced coffees. You know what I mean? It makes me crazy. I won't tell you what flavor it is yet. Gotta leave you in suspense. I'm a bit of an enigma. All right. All aboard this rock train. Ooh, ooh.

0: Yes. I still have hope that Steve Perry will say yes to one more show with Journey. One more show. If we all like got the whole world to chant that, I think our odds are pretty good. They're pretty decent. Yeah, it's Mad Rock. It's Mighty Iris. Sorry. One can dream. I'm a Pisces. That's what I do. Papa Roach, some Puddle of Mud headed your way. Sound good? All right. Cowabunga.
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10: 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Matt.

Did you ever see that Papa Roach? They released a pizza cutter at one point. Those little slicers, the on the spinning wheel. What am I trying to say? The pizza cutters, and because it said they had the wordplay on that song, "Cut my slice into pizzas" or something like that. I thought it was pretty nifty. I mean, clever. That's the word. It's Mighty Iris. Hey, it's Mad Rock. Pay no attention to the man behind the curtain. Sorry. Here's Puddle of Mud.

0: Animal. Yes, growl. It's Mad Rock. It's Mighty Iris. Hi. I like, because I DJ on the side. That's a fun fact about myself that you didn't know. And I've had nights where I mix like classic rock and in with the newer stuff, but I love mixing Animal by Def Leppard into Say It Isn't So by The Outfield. Yeah, if you just take your time, close your eyes, you could hear it. You could hear it. It's awesome. More tunes headed your way from Metallica from the Mission Impossible 2 soundtrack. Yes! Okay, sorry, I said too much.
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2: Happy Wednesday. We're going to be dealing with more clouds than sunshine. A high around 78 with a northeasterly wind at about 5 to 10. Overnight tonight, a few showers and thunderstorms, mainly after midnight. Low around 64. And for your Thursday, showers and a few thunderstorms. High around 75 with a westerly wind at about 5 to 15. From the KXI 12 First Alert Weather Center, I'm meteorologist Brian Briggs.
3: Back to Loud. 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

somewhere up there. I hit my notes every now and then. Sometimes I have a good singing voice when I'm boozy. I'm a bit of a slop tart. It's Mighty Iris. Hey, it's Mad Rock. And tell me you've listened to the Rolling Stones' new singles. I have been praising these because they are such pros, they still got it. It's called In the Stars and Rough and Twisted. Two new singles off their new album, Foreign Tongues, out July

Yeah, a lot of guys dedicated that song to me back in the day. Back in the day. No, that's mean. Buck Cherry right there. I miss Buck Cherry. Aren't they coming out with a new album soon? I need to look into that. It's Mad Rock. Hi, it's Mighty Iris. Inching our way slowly to a 3-day weekend that we all deserve. Memorial Day. Let's go.

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That was my jam. God, that song made me even want to become a skater and, you know, do the skateboard thing and buy the Echo shoes. And you remember that time? That time when people were all dressing like the members of POD? Those are good times, eh? New metal style. It's Mad Rock. It's Mighty Iris. Hi. And just so you know, I read a study recently that says people turn to Linkin Park. They're one of the top artists that people turn to for stress relief. How does that make you feel? I'm not trying to be your therapist, but still, I could see that because a lot of us like scream out these lyrics, right? And three, two, one.

counting shit, but running out. As time ticks by, still I try.

0: This is the Whatever. 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
6: Happy Wednesday. We're going to be dealing with more clouds than sunshine, a high around 78, with a northeasterly wind at about 5 to 10. Overnight tonight, a few showers and thunderstorms, mainly after midnight, low around 64. And for your Thursday, showers and a few thunderstorms, high around 75, with a westerly wind at about 5 to 15. From the KXI 12 First Solar Weather Center, I'm meteorologist Brian Briggs.
0: Whatever. Rocks.

It's Mighty Iris. Hello, it's Mad Rock. Oh my God. Okay, so I did a phone interview yesterday with, I'll just say he's a comedian and an actor, and he's also an author. I don't want to tell you who it is yet because I haven't edited down the interview. I haven't posted it. Hopefully I can post it on our website. But yeah, he has some books of short stories that obviously he wrote. And one of the stories features this song. Like, he references Mary Jane's Last Dance. And it is on this most disturbing part. Oh my God, it just made me feel, I still can't stop thinking about that part of the book. And that's all I can say. I know I'm teasing a lot, but that's, you know, I'm mysterious. I can't help it. Here's Tom Petty.

0: Barracuda.
1: It's Mad Rock. Hello, it's Mighty Iris. Oh, you are so lucky. You have more amazing tunes headed your way from The Cult, from Foo Fighters, Alice in Chains. Oh, we're going to rock out. This is a great Wednesday. I hope you're having fun, because I am. Oh, yeah. You bet your sweet fern I am. That's from the movie It. See, I'm full of movie quotes. I can't help it. It's just they live up there. They live in my brain. All right, we'll be right back.
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8: 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Back to whatever rocks.

Ooh, Foo Fighters. They're such pros. It's Mad Rock. Hello, it's Mighty Iris. Foo Fighters' new album is called Your Favorite Toy. I don't know if you've listened to it yet, but I think you should. You should give it a listen. I listened to it twice, repeatedly. It was good. I liked it. No skips, in my opinion. Here's Alice in Chains.

Hi, it's Mad Rock. It's Mighty Iris. All right, so there's new movies coming out this weekend. One in particular I really would like to see. It's called Passenger. Only look up the teaser trailer. Yes,

0: 50-somethings or 50-something? It's Mad Rock. It's Mighty Iris. I wish I had it written down, but I don't. But someone asked Geddy Lee if they were still going to tour under the name Rush because Neil Peart is no longer with us. And he said, yes. What other name would we tour with? Great response. Yeah. More tunes coming up from 3 Days Grace. Stick with us.
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2: Happy Wednesday. We're going to be dealing with more clouds than sunshine, a high around 78, with a northeasterly wind at about 5 to 10. Overnight tonight, a few showers and thunderstorms, mainly after midnight, low around 64. And for your Thursday, showers and a few thunderstorms, high around 75, with a westerly wind at about 5 to 15. From the KXI 12 First Solar Weather Center, I'm meteorologist Brian Briggs.
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It's Mighty Iris. I didn't mean for that to sound so creepy. My throat is dry. It's Mad Rock. Hello, hello, hello. And I am still kicking myself because I love Blue Oyster Cult. And I had the chance to go see them in February and I was sick. I had the COVID and I could not move. And I hope they tour again, man.

Howdy. It's Mighty Iris here. It's Mad Rock. Oh, no. No, no. Not the good riddance. This song makes me cry because it reminds me of when Seinfeld

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Hello, it's Mad Rock, it's Mighty Iris. 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It's kind of hard to talk and I don't want to yell, so I'll wait a few more seconds. I'll sing along with it, how about that? Here we go. Okay. It's tough. It's tough to talk over these loud tunes. I know. Don't call me grandma. It's seriously, when you're in the headphones here, you don't know. Hi, though. How are you? I finally saw Third Eye Blind a few summers ago with Taking Back Sunday, and they were so good. I'm glad I finally got to see this band. I recommend them.

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Yeah, Bush put out a new version of Swallowed. It's Mad Rock. Hi, it's Mighty Iris. This ending, though, it makes me so sad. It makes me want to say something Edgar Allan Poe-ish. Nevermore. Nevermore. You like that? Yeah, thank you. Thank you. Thank you. Oh, I love. I've only seen the Scorpions once, I think. I would love to see them again. I think they're doing a Vegas residency, or did that already happen? 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I thought it was supposed to be this fall with Buck Cherry. What a weird batch, right? Anyway, I love Wind of Change. Aw, monster ballads.

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3: Happy Wednesday. We're going to be dealing with more

clouds and the sunshine, a high around 78 with a northeasterly wind at about 5 to 10. Overnight tonight, a few showers and thunderstorms, mainly after midnight, low around 64. And for your Thursday, showers and a few thunderstorms, high around 75 with a westerly wind at about 5 to 15. From the KXI 12 First Alert Weather Center, I'm meteorologist Brian Briggs.

It's Mad Rock. It's Mighty Iris. And if you go check out Twisted Sister, when does that tour start? They have a 50th anniversary tour happening, and Sebastian Bach will be the front man. Hopefully Dee Snider will pop in and out of shows. I hope he makes an appearance.

0: I love me some Van Halen. Never got to see them live. And it makes me mad. It really does. But I'll get over it. I'm painting again. It's Mighty Iris. Hey, you have more tunes headed your way from Disturbed and the Police. Ooh, you're in for a treat. I love the Police. Yeah.
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A friend of mine went to go see the new Michael Jackson movie 4 times. I want to see it again, too. It was so good. And I can tell there's going to be another one. It's Mighty Iris. Hi, it's Mad Rock. I'm headed out the door to go, what do people do on a Wednesday? What did I have this week already? I could go for a good, basket of onion rings. Yeah, that sounds good right now with ranch. Oh, I love dipping onion rings in ranch. How about you? We'll talk about it tomorrow. Here's Disturbed. Yeah. Oh, wow.

Stadium Arcadium was, I think we got to say it, the last great Chili Peppers album ever. Because the Josh Klinghoffer for years, no thank you. And then after John Frusciante came back and joined the band in 2020, they did have those two albums, but even those albums were like just okay. You gotta keep them separated.

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3: Happy Wednesday. We're going to be dealing with more clouds than sunshine, a high around 78, with a northeasterly wind at about 5 to 10. Overnight tonight, a few showers and thunderstorms, mainly after midnight, low around 64. And for your Thursday, showers and a few thunderstorms, high around 75, with a westerly wind at about 5 to 15. From the KXI 12 First Solar Weather Center, I'm meteorologist Brian Briggs.
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Kirk Hammett gets a lot of hate in the guitar player community. And, like, listen, I've been playing guitar for 25 years, man. Some of it's well-deserved. He does the wah-wah pedal a little bit too much. But I got to give credit where credit is due. The intro of Wherever I May Roam, the sitar that's playing, he's actually the one playing that sitar. And I've tried to play that instrument before, man. It is hard.

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Because, you know, Tom York wrote Creep. He wrote his biggest hit about stalking this woman in a bar. He used to go to this bar in his neighborhood, and there was a woman there, and he never introduced himself. They were not friends, but he said in interviews that he would watch her from afar, and sometimes he would follow her, and that's what he wrote Creep about. But it's a good song, so we're all just kind of fine with it. When you

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0: 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Mad Rock.

the new term for rock music from the early 2000s, like Evanescence, like Creed, is divorced dad music, which I, you know, find offensive, but also I'm a divorced dad and I like it, so I guess it fits. Well,

Jack Black just claimed in an interview that Nirvana was the last great rock band. You know, just in terms of cultural and commercial success. And I gotta admit, I mean, he might be right. Like, I'm not saying there haven't been other great bands since, but I mean, in terms of just the way it took over the culture and the commercial success, I think Nirvana was like the last big one.

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4: Happy Wednesday. We're going to be dealing with more clouds than sunshine, a high around 78, with a northeasterly wind at about 5 to 10. Overnight tonight, a few showers and thunderstorms, mainly after midnight, low around 64. And for your Thursday, showers and a few thunderstorms, high around 75, with a westerly wind at about 5 to 15. From the KXI 12 First Alert Weather Center, I'm meteorologist Brian Briggs.

I got respect for a guy who will just embrace his hair going gray, because I'm a gray-haired gentleman myself. It's John Kamal. And I saw a picture of Everlast the other day. He's all the way gray now, man, but he's looking good. Looks like Anderson Cooper's going to drop a hot new mixtape.

0: When you think about anti-war and protest songs, you know, you think about Bob Dylan and like a Joan Baez or even a, you know, like a Woody Guthrie or something like that. But Black Sabbath, you got to put that up there. I mean, read the lyrics to War Pigs. It's some of the most powerful anti-war lyricism in the history of rock and roll.
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0: Back in the 90s, when Gwen Stefani and Gavin Rossdale from Bush started dating, he was so obsessed with her that the rest of the guys in Bush used to refer to her as everything Gwen.
1: Get it? Like, everything Zen's cute.

One of the hallmarks of 90s rock songs is that a lot of them sound very happy and upbeat, but they're about very dark subjects. Sublime's Wrong Way is a great example of this, because that song's about, I mean, it's about prostitution. It's about abuse, right? But also, it has a trombone solo in it, which is, of course, the silliest of all instruments.

0: On May 20th, 1899, over 100 years ago, the very first person was arrested for speeding. That's right. Jacob German of New York City was taken into custody after he drove his taxi over the posted speed limit, which in 1899 was 12 miles per hour.
1: I'm U.S. Transport.
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11: Happy Wednesday. We're going to be dealing with more clouds than sunshine. A high around 78 with a northeasterly wind at about 5 to 10. Overnight tonight, a few showers and thunderstorms, mainly after midnight. Low around 64. And for your Thursday, showers and a few thunderstorms. High around 75 with a westerly wind at about 5 to 15. From the KXI 12 First Solar Weather Center, I'm meteorologist Brian Briggs.
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0: died and you just stood there.
1: Pearl Jam has said that Even Flow was the hardest song to record for that entire album. They said 57 takes is how long it took, which is tough. But, you know, you got to remember, these guys were recording in analog. There was no digital punch-ins back then.

Guitars make everything better. Mad Rock.

For a long time, the accepted consensus on keeping your heart healthy was that you had to move for 150 minutes a week. You had to do 150 minutes of exercise. Well, now, according to the Journal of Sports Medicine, that number has gone up tremendously. They're now saying 560 to 610 minutes of movement a week to lower your risk of heart attack and stroke, which is just a little bit over an hour a day, and which I can promise you I will not be doing.

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0: The guitar player from REM, Peter Buck, he was learning how to play the mandolin. He was just trying to teach himself. And that's how we came up with the riff. And they based that entire song, all of Losing My Religion, around just this one riff of Peter Buck just messing around on an instrument that he did not know how to play.
1: Oh.

Don't get me wrong. Turn the Page is such a brilliant song. Just the writing by Bob Seger, and of course taken to the next level with Metallica's version of it. I love it, except it also makes me mildly angry sometimes. It's John Kamal, and let me explain. I was a guitar player, man, for 25 years. My entire 20s, all I wanted to do was go on the road and tour. And here's Bob Seger writing about like how depressing it is. Don't say that. Okay, that's my dream you're talking about, man.

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The music video for Sharp Dressed Man is one of three ZZ Top music videos that features Billy Gibbons' own personal hot rod. It's a beautiful car, and he even gave it a name. He calls it the Eliminator, which is an excellent name if, you know, it's like James Bond and there's guns that come out of it. But if you try to pick up girls, that's a little bit tough. Like, what are you going to do? You're going to roll up on a group of girls, be like, what's up, ladies? You want to hop in the Eliminator? I promise I won't murder you.

0: 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Cold as Ice had been out for like a solid 25 years at that point. 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

I went through the first 30 years of my life before I ever even knew any of the lyrics to Song 2 by Blur, right? But I think that's the point. I think that this song is not supposed to be understood. I think it's supposed to be, you know, yelled when you're hammered at a ball game and just going like, give this to me, give me, yeah, woohoo!